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0: This is the World News on Classic 91.1 FM. Good morning. Today, Tuesday, August 11th, 2026. The headlines. 14.5 million children registered as Nigeria pushes for legal identity for every child. Obiakpo Council dissolves all transport-related task force operations. Uproar as rival courts clash at Ignatius Ajuri University as SUG dismisses report. And on the foreign scene, Trump revokes over 175,000 visas in major enforcement sweep. And in sports, Nottingham Forest owner sues a Crystal Palace over gun banner. Details of these and more in a moment. Good morning once again, and now the details. The United States Mission in Algeria has clarified that the ongoing realignment of routine visa processing in Africa will not affect the operational status of the U.S. Embassy in Abuja. The clarification followed the United States Department of State announcement that routine visa services in Abuja will be realigned to a regional visa hub with effect from August 1, 2026. The U.S. Mission Algeria, in a post on its official X handle on Monday, said the change was limited to routine visa processing and would not result in closure of the embassy. The Department of State had, in a notice published its website on July 15th, said it was realigning visa operations in Africa to regional hubs as part of efforts to strengthen national security, improve efficiency, and promote more uniform screening, vetting, and adjudication standards. It said the measure was part of a long-standing practice and that similar alignment had previously been implemented in several African countries and in Europe. Moving on, as Nigeria joined other African countries to mark the 2026 Africa Civil Registration and Vital Statistics, over 14.5 million Nigerian children have been registered under the country's identified birth registration drive, even as the federal government moves to ensure that every child born in the country has a legal identity. The National Population Commission, NPC, disclosed that digital birth registration services are now available in more than 6,000 of the country's 8,809 wards, with registration increasingly linked to health facilities and community outreach programs. The NPC chairman, Aminu Yusuf, said the commission's priority was to ensure that no child was excluded from legal recognition because of where he or she was born. Also speaking on the child registration issue, the Director General of NIMC, Abisoye Koka Adusote, said digital integration would make identity management more seamless from birth to adulthood. Meanwhile, the Federal Road Safety Corps, FRSC, in partnership with Rashtriya Raksha University, RRU, Gujarat, India, has commenced a 10-day international training program on stress management and emotional well-being for law enforcement officers in Nigeria. The program, which commenced at the ICT Hall of the Federal Road Safety National Headquarters, Abuja, is expected to train 1,000 personnel drawn from the Federal Road Safety Corps and other law enforcement and paramilitary agencies. Participants are being drawn from the Nigerian Police Force, National or Nigerian Immigration Service, Nigerian Correctional Service, Nigerian Customs Service, Federal Fire Service, and Nigerian Security and Civil Defense Corps. The training is being conducted in Abuja and at the Federal Road Safety Academy, UDI, Enugu State. It is designed to equip participants with practical skills in managing occupational stress, strengthening psychological resilience, regulating emotions, and improving effectiveness in demanding operational environments. And now to River State, Niger Delta elder statesman Anab Sarigbe has called on anti-graft agency to probe the FCT minister Nyesom Wike for allegedly living above his income. Sarigbe said, as a federal minister and former governor, Wike owns properties and flaunts wealth, which, according to him, is beyond his source of income.
1: Though governor has shown the kind of affluence he has shown after taking our resources, Wike has never worked anywhere. I know Wike too well. I knew how he came to become chairman. He was a chairman in River State. He was a governor in River State. From here, he became minister of state, chief of staff. He has been serving River State. And after his office, we saw all the investment he has in the state and the arrogance with which he displayed them. So if the lives of Malami can be probed one day and all their property seized, there is hope is not lost that things will happen in Nigeria.
0: Moving on, following recent cases of the killing of a driver along the Obirikwere flyover by Obiakpo Task Force members, the chairman of Obiakpo local government area, Gift Mulu, has announced the immediate dissolution of all transport-related task forces, committees or monitoring teams on road decongestion and enforcement of daily ticket payments operating in Obiakpo local governments. In a statement, the council said the dissolution covers both task forces and committees constituted by the council and the transport unions. It noted that the decision is part of the council's ongoing efforts to reorganize and reposition its operations and the operations of transport union and motorists, particularly in the management of traffic and the broader transport sector, with a view to ensuring a more professional, orderly and efficient system. Wolu warned all unauthorized persons, popularly known as Agbero, found along strategic junctions, parading themselves as task force officials, harassing and intimidating residents and commuters to relocate from the local government area, as their presence will no longer be tolerated by the council. And now, still on home, security agencies have been asked to investigate the increase in sales of hard and illicit drugs in Port Harcourt. A legal practitioner, Livingstone Weichi, in an interview with correspondent Orwell NS, said most of the pharmaceutical shops, including lock-up shops, are used as cover to sell drugs, adding that some security operatives also give cover to these activities.
2: Things like what they call Canadian Loud, you have Crystal Ice, you have his nickname, all manner of cannabis, cocaine, and heroin, and so on. And some of the chemists and lockup shops you see are mere fronts where some of these drugs are hoarded and they're sold to target customers. They know their customers, and it's so bad that because of the high rate and the level of its impact, there are certain police officers who are involved in giving cover to some of these drug cartels in Port Harcourt and collect their returns. Some daily, some weekly, some monthly, such that they tend to undermine the police high command effort towards arresting these gangs, because they give leakage of information. Whenever the police will come to carry out arrests, their men within the system will leak it out. And it has been going on, and it is impacting heavily on our younger population.
0: Livingstone Weichi said if nothing is done to stop the trend, the effect would be far-reaching.
2: So such shops, including shops that sell normal drinks. In fact, there are shops that sell just cement, but underneath is the distribution of hard drugs and the enhancement of supply chain for hard drugs across the city. It's important that there is a proper profiling of business facilities across the state for the purpose of unraveling those areas where the supplies of hard drugs are very, very much on the high side. If you don't do that, even hotels. So it is now incumbent on the security agencies to now do their job properly. That is why you can have incidents where you hear that Some boys came out and killed the policeman. Some boys came out and killed the military man. They are fallout of these issues because we have failed to do our job as a people. We don't know that that failure also endangers us as a people.
0: In another development, suspected cultists yesterday went on rampage, exchanging gunfire at the Ignatius Ajuri University of Education, Rum Lumini, in a battle for supremacy. We gathered that the clash was between two rival cult groups identified as Vikings and Klansmen Confraternity. Video circulating online yesterday showed students scampering for safety as gunshots rented the air. A civil rights activist, Prince Nwiru, described the incident as embarrassing. He called on the university management to synergize with security agencies, particularly the police, to provide adequate security and ensure the safety of students, staff, and visitors of the school. Rights activist Charles Jaja said the clash shows that the management of the school has lost control of students while calling on them to brace up to the challenge.
3: Gunshot at Ignatius Ajuri University. It's a sad reminder of what a university ought not to be. And I think that the management has lost control of its campus. And there must be a deliberate attempt by them, you know, to do things differently. And I think that they should understudy what was done at River State University of Science and Technology under the watch of Professor B.B. Fakari as the vice chancellor then. The model was just simple. It was just about the enforcement of rules and intelligent-driven security and swift sanction, which was, you know, what was needed to push courses in to the barest minimum and give back to them their peace on campus. This is what I advocate, because at this time, where the university, which is supposed to be a place, you know, for character building, research and learning, it has now become a theater for cultism and violence, and this is unacceptable.
0: Meanwhile, the Student Union Government's president of Ignatius Ajuri University of Education, Comrade Alex Ono, has dismissed reports that suspected cultists engaged in a gun battle on the university premises, describing the report as misleading and sensational. Ono, who spoke on the development in Port Harcourt shortly after the incident, said the only gunshot reportedly heard within the university premises was fired by the police into the air to disperse some unknown persons who had entered the institution during the ongoing SUG Week celebration. According to him, the persons who were believed to have been attracted to the university by the SUG Week activities did not engage the police in any confrontation and immediately left the premises after the police fired the shot into the air. He explained that contrary to reports in some quarters, the persons were not armed with weapons and there was no exchange of gunfire between them and the police or security personnel attached to the institution. He described the search report as an exaggeration of what actually transpired, stressing that the development did not amount to the court-related violence being portrayed in some accounts. Onu further explained that students were actively engaged in the various SUG Week activities throughout the day, adding that the programs continued peacefully until about 7 p.m. He therefore questioned how court violence could have allegedly taking over the university premises as suggested in some reports when students were still participating in the scheduled SUG Week activities. The SUG president appealed to journalists and other information disseminators to embrace responsible reportage, urging them to verify sensitive security-related information before publishing or circulating it. We'll go on a short break right now, but when we come back, the foreign news. Please stay with us.
4: 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The big one is coming to Port Harcourt, South, Nigeria. The Rivers Dialogue. Keynote speakers, Professor Joash Amupitan San, INEC Chairman, Nigeria. Malam Lanre Isa Onilu, Director General, National Orientation Agency, Abuja, Nigeria. Date, October 20th, 2026. 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Anticipate. 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And now, foreign news.
0: Welcome back and thanks for staying with us. And now the foreign news. The United States has announced the cancellation of more than 175,000 visas issued to foreign nationals during the administration of President Donald Trump, citing alleged violations of visa conditions, criminal conduct, and national security concerns. In a statement released yesterday, the U.S. Department of State said most of the visa revocations resulted from law enforcement encounter involving criminal activity with assault, driving under the influence, theft, and drug-related offenses among the leading causes. The department said additional cancellations were linked to reckless driving, assault, and child abuse, fraud, embezzlement, and other crimes. According to the State Department, the action was taken as part of its ongoing continuous vetting program, which intended to ensure that visa holders comply with immigration rules and do not present a threat to the United States.
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0: And in the world of sports, Nottingham Forest owner Evangelos Marinakis is saying Crystal Palace over a banner unfolded by the London club's fans depicting him holding a gun to midfielder Morgan Gibbs-White's head. Evangelos' legal team lodged a defamation claim against the Palace and persons unknown at the High Court in London nearly a year on from the banner being displayed during the 1-1 Premier League clash between two clubs at Selhurst Park. Evangelos, a 59-year-old Greek businessman who also owns Olympiacos in Greece and Rio Ave in Portugal, has stressed the seriousness of the incident even as the new season is set to begin.
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0: And now let's check out the world of business. The Dangote Petroleum Refinery reportedly rejected about 15.5 million barrels of crude oil offered to it by producers in the second quarter of 2026, according to the Nigerian Upstream Petroleum Regulatory Commission. But the Dangote Refinery disputed the claim, asking for statistics. The NUPEC disclosed this in its second quarter of 2026 report on the enforcement of the domestic crude supply obligation released yesterday. The report showed that producers offered 68.1 million barrels of crude oil to the refinery during the three-month period, but the facility accepted 52.6 million barrels, representing 78% of the volume offered. The commission said the refinery had reacquired 63 million barrels during the quarter, but producers offered a higher volume. And that has been the world news on Classic 91.1 FM. But before I go, here are the headlines that made the news. 14.5 million children registered as Nigeria pushes for legal identity for every child. You also heard that Obiakpo Council dissolves all transport-related task force operations. Also, uproar as rival calls clash at Ignatius Ajuri University. SUG dismisses reports. And you also heard on the foreign scene that Trump's has revoked 175,000 visas in major enforcement sweep. And in sports, Nottingham Forest owners use Crystal Palace over gun banner. kindly send your eyewitness reports to our news desk via WhatsApp on 0906-552-8838. I am Jimmy Mfoniso. Good morning.
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0: Hello and welcome to Sports Extra on Classic 91.1 FM. My name is Ikio Annabelle and we've got a lot of sporting juice lined up for you today on the show. Of course, this is the station playing every song you know, and I will not be doing the show alone because I have with me Testimony Agi. Testimony, welcome to the show.
1: All right, Annabelle, good morning. Welcome to Sports Extra, everybody listening. I promise this to be an exciting story, exciting show this morning.
0: All right, speaking of exciting testimony, we've got a news here where 17-year-old Ogeneran Isiova Thompson has said his desire to represent Nigeria and pursue his Olympic dream influenced his decision to switch from England to Nigeria. Of course, Thompson made history on Sunday by becoming the first Nigerian to win gold at the Commonwealth Fencing Championships after triumphing in the men's under-23 EP event at the Rugby School Nigeria. Now, the teenager defeated three Indian opponents on his way to the title, with his grandparents amongst those cheering him on. The victory came after years of representing England, during which he won several medals before deciding to, of course, fence for Nigeria. And this story is one that is particularly interesting to me, testimony, because we rarely see cases where people are switching from England to represent Nigeria. It's normally the opposite.
1: Well, if it's one where you should be happy, I don't think it's something we should necessarily be excited about, because we've been around sports and activities for a very, very long time as a nation. This is what should be a normal. People who have Nigerian ancestry should
0: too long to represent the country, of course,
1: their mother's land. But because of where this person is coming from, we want to celebrate it. But I think it's a good one. If for nothing, I commend it for the growth of the game, because fencing has been something we've been talking about for the last few years. Recently, last week, they were talking about the fact that Nigeria will host the first para fencing championship in Lagos. And I think it's the first of its kind around the African continent when you talk about senior fencing. So I think for the growth of the game, I would really commend this one.
0: All right, for the growth of the game, we'll commend this one. Now, speaking of, you know, growth, Nigeria's junior yellow greens have bounced back from a narrow opening day defeat to Uganda with a commanding 5-wicket victory over Ghana at the Gahanga Oval on Monday, now reigniting their bid for a place at the 2028 ICC Under-19 Men's Cricket World Cup. Kenneth Boniface, who produced a superb innings of 97 runs off 107 balls against Uganda, was at it again on Tuesday as Nigeria restricted Ghana to just 93 all out before completing the chase with more than 27 overs to spare. Now, moving on to the Tigers, where this is also an interesting story because China's coach Gong Lumin is targeting a clean sweep of Nigeria's the Tigers in their pre-World Cup exhibition series after Wang Siu's 4 free throws in the closing seconds helped the host rally from an 8-point deficit to beat Nigeria 69-65 in Haku on Sunday. Now, the result in the second 3 warm-up games between both teams ahead of next month's FIBA Women's World Cup in Berlin means the Tigers have now lost both of their meetings with China, having also fallen to a 70-67 defeat in their first exhibition game on Friday. Now, testimony, the coach is so confident that it's going to be a clean sweep. How do you see this game panning out?
1: Well, we've seen excerpts of that particular game. We've seen the most talked about action of that game, the towering center who has been a menace for against Nigeria, trying to protect the paint, trying to get those easy catch-ups and just push the ball into the basket. Wow, it's quite an interesting one, because Nigeria will not be playing China in every game at the FIBA World Cup,
0: of course,
1: in Berlin. But the most important thing is that these girls are getting enough minutes. They are trying to form that synergy. Reina Wakama will use this opportunity to see the lapses in the team and try to correct that. Remember, Nigeria got to the World Cup based on the fact that they won the AfroBasket. And it's quite an interesting one that, as a powerhouse in African basketball, when it comes to women's basketball, Nigeria has taken this camp so seriously. They've moved from the US now to China, and they'll finish off in Spain, where they'll prepare very well to take on those who are in that group, as you can sense, the FIBA World Cup in Berlin later this month.
0: All right, now still sticking with the women in Nigeria, but moving on to basketball. Super Falcons coach Justin Madugu has defended goalkeeper Chiamaka Nnadozie after her error in Nigeria's quarterfinal defeat by Cameroon, but admitted he could consider other options ahead of their crucial 2027 FIFA Women's World Cup playoff against South Africa on Thursday. Now, testimony, this is also an interesting story because I wonder if Nigeria has enough depth to consider removing Chiamaka Nnadozie from goal, especially against South Africa, which is a crucial game in Nigeria's bid to still secure a World Cup ticket.
1: Well, it is understandable when people have lost faith in what Nigeria Super Falcons can do. And remember, last edition at the Women's Africa World Nations, where they won, people were praising them because of the manner in which they won the tournaments. They came from 2-goal deficit to win that game by 3-2. But in this tournament, we haven't really seen that spark. We didn't see the spark because they're out of the tournament. We didn't see the spark we saw at the WAFCON last year when Nigeria won their 10th record extending tie to African Sands, the Women's Africa Cup of Nations. And this year, we are going to see a different winner emerge. Morocco, Algeria, Cameroon, and of course Malawi. Yeah. Evident. Mm-hmm. They are true to the FIFA World Cup in Brazil next year. Nigeria fell short. Normally, you understand or you want to argue that Nigeria, this will be an easy ride for Nigeria. Even if they don't go on to win the WAFCON, you would have expected them to actually get that automatic ticket, but that is not the case. Chiamaka Nnadozie, by her standards, we saw her poor performances in the game against Malawi.
0: Yes.
1: In the game against Cameroon, that goal was scored from way out of her goal.
0: A debatable one. Some people would argue that it was a great free kick. Some would argue that she had enough time to parry the ball away.
1: Because the scorer, she just put it, and not necessarily down to... it was just down to that technique because she used her toe to try to hit that one very hard. And if you watch the positioning and how she tried to dive Chiamaka Nnadozie, you will see that this is not the standards of this person who has been womaning the post for Nigeria in the past few seasons. So yes, she's been the number one goalkeeper for Nigeria Super Falcons.
0: All right, testimony, let's cast our mind back to the Men's World Cup, because Omar Attan, if you remember him, the Somalian World Cup referee who was refused entry into the United States, will become the first non-European official to officiate the Super Cup when Aston Villa faces Paris Saint-Germain in Salzburg on Wednesday. Now, reflecting on the World Cup heartbreak, he said, "It was a very tough period. A lot of people have sympathy for me, because when someone has been working a lot of years and is supposed to do something and then can't do it, it is very challenging." But he said he really appreciates the support he has received throughout the World Cup, and this is another sad but yet beautiful story. And we all know what happened with Omar Attan. He was able to officiate at the World Cup, would have been historic, but unfortunately administrative issue did not let him. What do you make of this, seeing that he's going to be the one in the center of the pitch when Paris Saint-Germain takes on Aston Villa?
1: If you see anything that concerns FIFA, UEFA will want to put goal all out. Remember, the US made themselves the main character as it concerns the FIFA World Cup, and rightly so. They did a lot of things that people talked about for weeks, even during building up to the World Cup and the World Cup itself proper. Omar Attan was someone who was really excited to maybe go to the FIFA World Cup, become the first Somali to actually referee at the FIFA World Cup. But unfortunately, he couldn't achieve that particular dream based on the fact that he was denied entry. And even the president of the United States came out to say that one of the reasons is because he has tie with Al-Qaeda. And those were some of the talks as he concerns his involvement as he concerns match officials for the FIFA World Cup. But I think this is a good compensation.
0: Yes, it is.
1: Putting his name out there as one of
0: the first Somalian
1: referees to referee a UEFA game. So I think this is a very good start for him, the game between Paris Saint-Germain and Aston Villa.
0: Of course, we do wish him all the best. That gives another reason to even look out, you know, look forward to the UEFA Super Cup. But let's move away from that and just into some transfer stories, because Liverpool have confirmed the signing of defender Ronald Araújo from Barcelona. Now, the deal is an initial loan for the 27-year-old who had signed a new contract with Barca until 2031 last year, and also includes an option to buy for around 47.14 million euros. But this is the interesting part, testimony, because Liverpool are not paying Barcelona a loan fee and will cover the entirety of Araújo's salary for the duration of the long loan. But it is, we've understood that Araújo is willing to take a pay cut just so this move could be facilitated.
1: See, I don't know, no matter how rosy this deal seems on paper, I don't really like the deal because Liverpool are in a quite kind of very difficult situation. Ibrahima Konate has left the side, he has joined
0: Real
1: Madrid. You have Virgil van Dijk who's aging, Pace is no longer at the side. You have Joe Gomez who cannot stay fit for 5 games. And your shots, as you can sense, the number of centre-back options you have. And you're bringing in a Ronald Araujo who can't really stay fit too, because that's one of the issues he had at Barcelona. He can't really stay fit for a couple of months. So Anthony Raiola, the head coach of the side, has hinted that he needs centre-backs. And if you ask to bring somebody, you should be bringing somebody who has that longevity, who can play in week in, week out, and not shut the team when it comes to the available number of staff who can actually take Liverpool to where they want to be. So I don't think it's the best of transfer. If he's a backup, then it's understandable, but I don't think he's a backup. It's coming in to start.
0: For testimony, it doesn't seem like the best of transfers, but also sticking with a footballer who has also suffered some injuries, Aston Villa are in talks over a move for Bayern Munich midfielder Joao Paulina. Now, the Portugal international, who of course is 31, became a target for Aston Villa after Amadou Onana suffered an interior cruciate ligament injury to his right knee while playing for Belgium at the World Cup. A very interesting deal, and of course, replacing Andre Onana, who unfortunately got injured at the Belgium World Cup. What do you make of this transfer story testimony?
1: Paulina has been moving around both Germany and England.
0: Sorry,
1: saw his move from Fulham to the Bavarians out there in Germany, joining Bayern Munich, and he came back to Tottenham Hotspur under their former head coach. What's the name of your former head coach? Quite alluded to me right now, but he played a key part in trying to make sure that it's funny to say that Spurs survived relegation. It is really funny based on how much they can spend and the firepower they have in the arsenal to make sure that they actually get something out of the season. But quite interesting how Aston Villa will want to go and get this man. We know he's a workaholic in the middle of the pack. We know what he can bring to the team, but age is always a factor when trying to make this signing. So we'll see what happens if you move to Villa Park or not.
0: We'll see what happens, but still with Tottenham, because West Ham have completed the signing of winger Manu Solomon from Tottenham on a 3-year contract. Now, the Championship club did not disclose the fee, but the Hammers are understood to have paid €5 million to make the Israel international their third permanent signing of the summer. Now, Solomon, who of course is 27, made 19 appearances for Italian side Fiorentina on loan last season, and he also spent time on loan at Leeds and Spanish club Villarreal after joining Spurs in 2023. And that's the much we can take on Sports Extra today on 91.1 Classic FM. My show is EQ Annabelle. Thank you so much for joining us. I did the show with testimony again.

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0: Very good morning to you and a warm welcome to the Front Page Newspaper Review and Analysis. Today, the 11th day in the month of August, the year is 2026. Today's Tuesday. I'd have to say thank God it's every day because I believe strongly that being alive 6 feet above the ground is something to be very, very grateful for. And so we should celebrate and each day. Just having breath and our loved ones, it's so important. So many persons are somewhere lying in the hospital, but God in his infinite mercy and wisdom, not because we're worthy, not because we're better than some persons, but we're healed and hearty. We can move, we can walk, we can do certain things, and you know, we should be very grateful and be very appreciative of what we have. I know sometimes life can, you know, pull us in different directions at the same time. Work can be very hectic, sometimes very Herculean. But again, as I did say, we are alive. We should be very grateful. Just have to put out there so, you know, we get to celebrate what we have. My name is Jerry, and the Front Page Newspaper Review and Analysis, we take a look at the big stories from the different dailies. We get to analyze them, look at it from different angles, and get your reactions as regards the stories. And we're super and deeply grateful for you always being there with us. You are part of the family, and we hold you in high esteem. Whether you're driving, whether you're at home, or whether you're walking and you're listening, wherever you are, we really acknowledge and we recognize this, and we hold you in high esteem. We say thank you. Thank you, thank you, thank you, thank you, thank you so much. And again, as we look at the big stories, we get to analyze them, and also you get to be part of the conversation via phone or via WhatsApp. But there's rules of the rules of engagement, and for me, it's very important we stick to the rule of engagement. That's the caveat as regards this show. I always say that as regards radio, there's NBC. You know, it's not, radio is not social media where you can chime in this or that and you get away with it. There's NBC, and what we do is very, very sanitized. So it's important we play within the rule of just play within the rules that, you know, that governs what we do. I am pro, saying what's on your mind. I am pro it, you know, having your own share of the conversation. I allow it, but again, I say let's be guided. So, whether it's via phone or via WhatsApp, when you call in, you have 60 seconds to make your to convey your thought. And if that's not enough, you can call back for an additional 30 seconds. You can be part of the conversation via WhatsApp. And also via Facebook. These portals we've made available for you to look at the big stories, the headlines, and then, you know, you can chime in with your thoughts. What you think about it, what's your reaction as regards what's happening. I always say to be current is the currency of life. Yes. And that's why we're always here every morning, this appointment, having this meeting with you to let you know what's going on around you. My name is Jerry, and we'll kickstart the show right about now. But before that, I think it's important. Yes, I will echo this again.
1: 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And now, let's begin.

0: Okay, welcome back. Welcome back. So let's begin right now. We'll begin with the Daily Trust newspaper this morning. I've curated different headlines from different dailies and give some background context as regards the headlines, and then we'll have your reactions. Now, from the Daily Trust, one of the headlines from the Daily Trust is captured this way. And Governor Seyi Makinde is on our radar right now. He says, Makinde, I won't dictate terms to my successor. That's the Oyo State governor saying that when he leaves office in 2027, he will not be a political godfather or interfere in the affairs of his successor. The headline is captured, I won't dictate terms to my successor. Makinde is the one saying that after leaving office, he says that whoever succeeds him will be allowed to govern independently and that his own role should end with his tenure. When I leave office, I've left office, that's my tenure. I will in no way want to interfere with, and I use this word very strongly, interfere with the affairs of the state. And this is where I struggle with, because we've seen cases, let's niche it back home here to River State. The former governor at some point says that when he's done with his tenure as the governor, that he will in no way interfere in the activities of governance in the state. He said that, his words, not my words, actually. But 3 years down the line, against the backdrop of everything we see or we saw unfold right here in River State, I'll leave you to just have that conversation in your head. Now, Seyi Makinde, as a person, I respect him so much. I have a tremendous admiration of the man and his achievement as a person. But I struggle as a politician because of the kind of politicians we've seen, again, from this part of the climb. It looks like they say this, they say A when it's convenient. And maybe sometime in the future, when it doesn't align, you hear them say this. So let's just get this distinction very clearly. Seyi Makinde as a person, as a man, I have a tremendous amount of respect for him. But as a politician, as a pinch of salt, remember similar assurances from other political leaders. We've seen politicians who say they won't interfere with their successor's administration only for political influence to continue after leaving office. So the real test for me, for Seyi Makinde, may not be what he says today, but what will happen when he leaves government house in 2027? Will he truly hand over power, or will there still be a hand behind the throne? You get a point. Let's come back to River State. Again, I didn't say much, but I'll just leave the questions in your head. Will Makinde truly leave office? As he says, when I leave office, I'm done. My tenure ends. When I leave office, I won't interfere. Or will there be hands? Because, again, look at different states in this part of the climb, in this part of the country. There's, the Tunde Yahya Bello. There are states you can, somehow the writing's on the wall. They come and they tell you, when I leave, I won't interfere. I won't have this or this. There is no godfatherism. I'm not a part of it. I will not do it. And I think these statements are just kind of like convenient statements. It's easy to put out there. But when the test come, as I did say, will he truly hand over power? More especially, if his successor doesn't align with his vision, will he... Again, what do I know? There's so much to discuss this morning. So the headline is captured this way. Makinde, I won't dictate terms to my successor. That's what he is the one saying that one. Another one from the Daily Trust newspaper. This one is very, very disturbing. Ondo, abducted farmer dies in kidnapper's den. Abducted farmer dies in a kidnapper's den. Now, I said this yesterday. This has become our new normal. Like Nigerians, and again, those are the helms of affairs. This is like, it's a new normal. politics is being played with security. And when the chicken comes home to roost, it used to be said that, this happens here, this happens here. It's now become our new normal. Kidnapping has again taken a tragic turn in Ondo State as one of two farmers abducted in Okigbo has died in captivity. Now, the kidnappers had demanded 100,000 million, 100 million naira for their release. But security operatives eventually tracked the victims to a forest and rescued the man. Sadly, the female victim could not be revived. And this raises some disturbing questions for me. How long would kidnappers continue to operate freely? Non-state actors, how long will they continue to operate freely in Nigeria's forest? How long? How long? And why does it often take a distress call from victims' family before rescue operations begin? These questions I am asking, these questions are begging answers. How long will kidnappers continue to operate freely in Nigeria's forest? And the headline, the way it's captured, or the way it's housed or couched, says, Ondo abducted farmer dies in kidnapper's den. We'll move away from that and we'll go straight to the Vanguard newspaper. Now, from the Vanguard newspaper, this one says, cool, I acted out of patriotism, frustration with Nigeria. Colonel Maji is the one saying that one. Remember, the Army Colonel Muhammad Maji, accused of involvement in an alleged plot to overthrow President Bola Tinubu's government. And he says that his actions were driven by frustration with Nigeria's worsening conditions and not his personal ambition. His actions were driven by frustrations with Nigeria's worsening conditions and not personal ambition, which also raises some serious questions. Can frustration with poor governance even justify a military attempt to seize political power? I mean, all of us we're down here, so we're feeling it. So when you come to say that it's an act of, it was done from a place of patriotism, not seeing things work in the country. That was kind of what fueled his, he wants a better Nigeria. That was what fueled his actions. I struggle with that. Though he at some point admitted that being denied promotion to Brigadier General twice contributed to his frustration. All of us are frustrated at some point or the other. It's a new normal. Sometimes you get to meet people, you know, Some of them is just written on their forehead. Some have mastered the art of we move, you know. But again, it's not justifiable. It's not a reason enough. Again, as I did say, can frustration with poor governance ever justify a military attempt to seize political power? That's a question. If soldiers are genuinely suffering, should their grievances not be addressed through lawful military channels? And perhaps the biggest question for me this morning is, where's the line between patriotism and an unconstitutional attempt to take over government? Still from the Vanguard newspaper again this morning. This one is captured this way. It's still Seyi Makinde, and this story cuts across different dailies. It says, I won't become political godfather to my successor after 2027. You know, when a governor has spent 8 years building political structures and supporting a successor, can he really, really walk away? One of the things the FCT minister has always said is, he talked about structure. He even said that the governor abandoned the structure that brought him to office, and he has been very, very particular, and he has guarded the structure so much. That's one thing the FCT minister is known for. He talks about his structure. Leave my structure the way it is. Do not attempt. This structure is the vehicle that brought you here. And interestingly, the state governor has he has gone back to his political family. Cheers. But my question is this. When a governor has spent 8 years building political structures and supporting a successor, can he really, really walk away? As Makinde has said, I won't be a political godfather. I don't anything godfatherism. Count me out. And when I'm out of office, I'm out of office. Will Makinde resist the temptation to influence decisions from behind the scenes if his successor takes a different political direction, as the state governor did at some point? And he was, because he left the seat, he attempted to ignore the structure that brought him. And ultimately, should the real test of his promise, Makinde, not be what Makinde says today, but how much space he gives his successor after 2027? Again, I did say, Governor Makinde, as a person, as a man, I have a tremendous amount of respect and admiration for him and what he has achieved so far. But Governor Makinde, as a politician, I think it's time to hit the commercial department so I can pay some bills. My name is Jerry. It's a front page newspaper review and analysis. This is very, very important.
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0: And welcome back. Thank you for always being here and doing this business with us right here on the radio. It's a front page newspaper review and analysis. My name is Jerry, and we'll take a look at the big stories right here on... we'll look at right now where... we'll look at Vanguard newspaper. And the next headline, the way it's housed, says 2027 Atiku Obi Kwankwaso Makinde meet August 18, seek to unite against Tinubu. Now, I find this headline very interesting. Again, they want to come together. You remember the coalition, right? Okay, now, when the coalition started, let me use months ago, there are different opinions and different takes as regards that. Having a coalition, having these big personas, personalities come together to form a coalition, people said different things about it. But again, we just saw it play out. At some point, we saw the former Anambra State Governor, Peter Obi, he walked away from the coalition. And also, we saw Rabiu Kwankwaso also leave the coalition. And we also saw that at in the end, the former Vice President, Atiku Abubakar, emerged as the presidential candidate of the ADC. And the former Rivers State Governor as his vice. And now, it looks like G100 wants to have them back again. The possibility of having these men, because these are very ambitious men, if you look at it very well. They are very, very ambitious men. Is it possible for one person to step down for the other person? I leave the question to you. 2027, Atiku Obi Kwankwaso Makinde meet August 18th. Seek to unite against Tinubu. Nigeria's major opposition figures are opening talks on forming a united political front against President Bola Tinubu ahead of the 2027 election. Now, a coalition known as the G100 says it has held consultations with opposition leaders, including Atiku Abubakar, Peter Obi, Rabiu Kwankwaso, and representatives of Seyi Makinde's political platform, as well as PDP, PRP, and DP. Now, the next major test will come or will happen on the 18th, when the opposition parties are expected to meet in Abuja to discuss the possibility of a united front. But Nigerians will be watching closely. We are watching. Can these opposition leaders put aside their individual ambitions long enough to agree on one direction? Because that's what the thing is. A wants to be president. B wants to be president. C wants to be president. And what a division in the house. Someone gets to benefit. That's why it's called Jagaban. Sometimes when I do political permutations with what's going on in the country, I just laugh and smile. And because I feel the handwriting is on the wall. It's very visible. Like, it's clear. It is very, very clear. Can these opposition leaders put aside their individual ambitions long enough to agree on one direction? Who will be stepping down if unity requires one candidate? You think the former vice president will step down? If, let's just say, hypothetically, let's just say that Atiku, Obi, Makinde, who else again? Kwankwaso, all of these men decide to have a united political front. Who will step down? Do you, in your head, do you see Atiku, the former vice president, stepping down? Or do you see an Obi stepping down? Remember that Kwankwaso has said that Obi is a man of his word, that Obi gave him his word that he will just for one term. And so politically and strategically, now sincerely, I'll say kudos to Kwankwaso, because I think in all of these he has played his cards very, very smartly. This is my take, actually. I think Kwankwaso has played his cards very smartly, positioning himself here with Obi for 2031. I think that's one of the smartest moves so far I've seen in all of this. Now, Kwankwaso is saying that Obi has given his word that he will judge Joseph for one term. So he has positioned himself very well. So do you see an Obi stepping down if they should have a united front and the unity requires them that one person should step down? Again, are they genuinely coming together in the interest of Nigeria or simply because they share a common desire to defeat Tinubu? Let's be human at this point. Yeah, when I hear politicians say that, I'm doing it for my people. Oh my. That was what I said. Shame back in the day, as a man, I have a tremendous amount of respect for him. But as a politician, sometimes I just take it with a pinch of salt when dealing with politicians. Because they can say things. Now, are they genuinely interested in Nigeria? Or because they share a common desire to defeat President Bola Tinubu? All of these questions, what is your take? 2027, Atiku, Obi, Kwankwaso, Makinde meet August 18th, seek to unite against Tinubu. So let's see, come August 18th, if this unity front will, if there'll be fruition to it, or maybe, again, they might just have to part ways. It still connects to this one. Ibadan meeting. Atiku, Obi, Kwankwaso still have opportunity for Grand Alliance. Kola Olagbodiyan is the one saying that one. And Olagbodiyan currently now is an aide to the ADC National Chairman, David Mark. And he says that the opposition is still has a big chance to form a Grand Alliance ahead of the 2027 election. I struggle with this, actually, because if when they came together as a coalition, they couldn't, you know, form the Grand Alliance, why is it now? That was why I said, who will step down? Because at this point, Obi is a presidential candidate of the NDC. And when he was part of the coalition, what was his chances? People talked about it. What was his chances? So if Olagbodiyan is coming now to say that with the Ibadan meeting, that is if it holds, that is a big if, actually, which I'll say if it happens, who will step down? If Atiku Obi Kwankwaso still have, he says that they still have the opportunity for Grand Alliance. Now, and this is what he says, and I quote, he says that the opposition then had not reached a final agreement when Obi and Kwankwaso left. What was the final agreement if they were to be there? Do you think that Obi and Kwankwaso would have had a fair shot or would have had a chance? Do you think they would have had a chance? The opposition had not reached a final agreement when Obi and Kwankwaso left, meaning that the door for reconciliation and a single opposition candidate, it's still very open. Now, Olagbodiyan believes that the only realistic way for the opposition to mount a serious challenge in 2027 is to unite behind one candidate and put individual ambitions aside. Who will shelve his or her own ambition? For who? That's a salient question. But Nigerians may ask, now, can three heavyweight politicians with presidential ambitions really agree to support just one candidate? And who will be willing to sacrifice their ambition for the alliance? And if they could not agree before, what has changed now that they will make a grand opposition alliance possible? This also happened in 2023, right? Yes. And then there were calls for having a united front. But these men refused. And it would have been a lot easier. I think they made it easy for the president to coast home. They made it a lot easier. Because looking at the numbers, it would have been a lot easier if they had a united front. It would have been a lot easier then than now. As we speak, the former vice president is a political heavyweight in this country. Obi at this point also has gathered a lot of balls and followers. He's also a political heavyweight. Currently now. Maybe 2031 we can have a different conversation around that. But for now, so who will shelve his or sacrifice his or her own ambition for an alliance? Again, these are politicians and political interests. What do I know? Okay, so we move straight now to the cable newspaper. We're always calling back home. Yeah, Nyerishi. Okay. I don't need any position to mobilize for Tinubu. Wike denies lobbying for APC campaign DG. He says, I don't need any position to mobilize for Tinubu. Wike denies lobbying for APC campaign DG. We'll go straight to the commercial department so we can pay some bills. And of course, when I return, we'll have some background context to these headlines. My name is Jerry. It's time to pay some bills.
1: My Niger people, I get correct update for you. Mega

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1: 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And now, let's begin.
2: Okay, welcome back. Of course, very important, we have to pay some bills. Now, back to my train of thought. My name is Jerry, and if you're listening, it's the Front Page News with Review and Analysis right here on Classic FM 91.1. We are the only station that plays every song, you know. Back to the cable newspaper. I don't need any position to mobilize for Tinubu. Wike denies lobbying for APC campaign DG. I shared that last week, and I said, with elections around the corner very, very soon, and some persons have started lobbying for who becomes the DG of different political parties. Yes. And the FCT minister has denied reports that he is lobbying to become the DG, that's the Director General of the President Tinubu's 2027 presidential candidate. Now, Wike says he does not need a formal position in the campaign council to support the president, insisting that he will use his influence to help Tinubu win, particularly in River State and the FCT. And I love when he talks about River State with so much certainty. Particularly in River State and the FCC, where he's shown his work. His position comes amid growing speculations about his political alignment with the APC, despite his continued membership of the opposition party. And many Nigerians right now are pondering, if Wike says he does not need a position to mobilize for Tinubu, does that make his influence even more significant, or can someone remain a member of the opposition party while still actively working for the re-election of the ruling APC? And ultimately, where does the FCT minister's political loyalty lie? The PDP, the APC, or simply wherever he believes his influence is strongest? As he says back home right here, we have the Rainbow Coalition. We have the Rainbow Coalition. All right. He's been referred to as Nyerishi for a reason. Okay, Muhammad Maji. I led coup against Tinubu because of patriotism, not ambition. I did share that one with you. That's the Army Colonel Muhammad Maji, accused of leading an alleged plot to overthrow President Bola Tinubu, says he acted out of patriotism rather than personal ambition. He says that economic hardship, poor governance, and the poor welfare of soldiers and ordinary Nigerians convinced him that the country was heading towards a collapse. He says that the alleged plot had not reached the execution stage when he was arrested, insisting that the group was still mobilizing officers who shared their concerns about Nigeria's directions. I asked again, can frustration with bad governance justify a military attempt to overthrow democratically elected government? Now, if the problems Maji identified are genuine, should the solution... So, that's it. The next one says, police arrest cleric, two military officers over plot to kidnap bishop's wives somewhere in Plateau State. This is, again, very disturbing. I have said it before, and I'm saying it again, that this is gradually becoming our new normal. Our new reality is what we've seen so far. The headline is captured this way. Police arrest cleric, two officers. Two military officers over plot to kidnap bishop's wives somewhere in Plateau State. And interestingly, the police in Plateau State have arrested a cleric and two military personnel over an alleged plot to kidnap a cleric and two military personnel over an alleged plot to kidnap the wives of two prominent bishops in Jos. The suspect, a reverend, and an Air Force personnel and a Navy personnel were reportedly arrested after security operatives received intelligence. And kudos to security forces. Thumbs up to them. Big ups to them for what they do. We really do appreciate about the alleged conspiracy and move to stop the planned abduction. Now, police says that the suspect confessed during interrogation while investigations are ongoing to uncover whether others are involved. And this raises some very disturbing questions, questions of trust. If those accused are indeed members of the security forces and a religion institution, who can we now trust? Who can Nigerians trust? If a cleric, a reverend, is behind this, and some military personnel are behind this, who then do we trust? How did people entrusted with protecting lives allegedly become involved in planning kidnappings? And how much deeper does this alleged network go if security personnel themselves are suspected of being part of it? This is where we are. This is where we are. Who do we trust? If people that are supposed to, are people entrusted to protect our lives and properties, are part of the network, people we let our guards down for are part of the networks to do all of these and even more, who then do we trust? So flip straight to the leadership newspaper this morning so I can capture your reactions. And the leadership says 456.5 billion Naira debt. NERC takes over Kaduna Disco for second time in 30 months. That's the Nigerian Electricity Regulatory Commission has once again taken control of Kaduna Electricity Distribution Company just 30 months after its first intervention. Now, the reason is a staggering 56.5 billion in market obligations, huge electricity losses, poor investment, and inadequate customer metering. Interestingly, a new investor took over 60% stake in Kaduna Electric in 2024 with expectations of turning the company around. But the situation has deteriorated to the point where NERC has had to intervene again and begin searching for another investors. How many times can government change boards and investors before we confront the fundamental problems crippling Nigeria's electricity distribution system? This is my question. This is the second time in 30 months. The first investor took 60% stake, invested so much, and it failed. And now they're investing again. They're looking for more investors. The corruption is there. We're talking about 456.5 billion in market obligation. Like, people, who are these people? How many times can government change boards? Like, it looks like when something, it's becoming our new normal. We just move on and we forget. What's next? Things happen and what's next? We just move on. And then, you know, life continues. I was sharing with Tobias and I said, when you look at the numbers, when you look at certain things and the numbers involved, you will shout. Eh? And then Nigerians just glean and then we move on. Like, we just move on. How many times can government change boards and investors before we confront the fundamental problems crippling our Nigeria's electricity distribution systems? And if billions are invested, but electricity companies continue accumulating massive debts, who is ultimately being held accountable? Who is held accountable? Nobody is held accountable. And we move on. Like, what do I know? Let's move on. Okay, Okpebolo says that 4,000 special assistants will drive Edo grassroots government. Now, when it comes to Monday, Okpebolo, that's the governor of Edo State, defending the appointment of 4,000 special assistants, saying the move is designed to take government closer to the grassroots and give party members a role in government. Recall back here in River State, at some point, Oh my. A lot of social assistants were recruited and they were being paid for being essays. Hey, Lord have mercy. Politicians and leadership. Well, I'm a big believer that everything rises and falls from leadership. John Maxwell. everything rises and falls. Leadership. I said, remember, here in this state, at some point, years ago, so many persons were appointed with over 20,000 SAs. And I showed, I said, yeah? Special assistants to the governor, or what? And they were being paid salaries. I kid you not. They were being paid salaries, monthly stipends. And, oh my, I know a lot about my country. I love the song by Fumi Adams, Nigeria, My Country. And I also love that of Great Nation by Timi Dakulu. Beautiful songs, actually. Oh my. Okay, back to my train of thought. I just had to, like, you know, let that sink in a little. This essay is the way they are appointed, eh? You know, and sometimes, do they think that Nigerians are dumb or stupid? And that's the point, that's the part that gets me angry a lot of times. Because certain things, you read about certain things, you see certain things, and they think that we on this other side of the line or divide, that we are, say we know Sabi some, or Nigerians, they take Nigerians as, we know Sabi something. And it's disturbing. There are people that ethically and legitimately are working, some even earning peanuts, you know, working legitimately and ethically, struggling to make ends meet, just to put food on the table. And some persons get it very easy. They make it easy. And sometimes, oh my. You know, part of the, when it comes to this job, sometimes we're very privileged or privy to see certain things. And we ask questions like, how did we get here? Like, how did we get here? The governor has defended his administration's appointment of 4,000 special assistants, describing it as a way of taking governance and opportunities to the grassroots. The appointment translates to 25 special assistants in each of the state's 192 wards, with the APC saying the beneficiaries will be selected through established guidelines. So each ward, 25 persons are appointed as special assistant to the governor. On what? Special assistant to the governor on what? And these are the questions that I'm asking. Are 4,000 special assistants genuinely necessary for effective grassroots governance? Or is it primarily a reward system for party loyalists? Because that is how it looks like. That is how it's been interpreted. Are they needed in the first place? Or is it a reward system for party loyalists? What exactly will these 4,000 appointees be doing? What will they be doing? As I did say, back here in River State, some persons were appointed special assistants. They were being paid. And you mean like, oh, father. So what exactly will these 4,000 appointees be doing? And how much will the state spend on their salaries and allowances? Federal presidency will tell you, the state now has more money. With the removal of subsidy, state now has more money. And I did say, remember, that everything rises and falls on leadership. So if the presidency is saying that with the subsidy removal, that there's more allocation to states, and now we'll come back to state and we see that governors are appointing 4,000 assistants, There's enough money now. So what do we do with it? What do we do with the money we have now? We're appointing assistants. It's in Edo State. Will ordinary Edo residents who are not members of the APC, would they benefit from this structure? Because if they've appointed 4,000, and it looks like the beneficiaries will be APC. So what about people that are not APC, in the APC? Will they benefit from this? Or is this an investment in grassroots development or an expansion of the political machinery of government? That's why I said that sometimes they think that when they do some of these things and all of these things, the Nigerians can't read between the lines. Or we are dumb and dumber. 0802-4000-911. 0802-4000-911. 1-1. Quickly, I'll go straight to the commercial department so I can pay some bills, and when I return, of course, we'll get your reactions. Okay, no. I think it's safe for me to take your reactions right now. Hello, good morning.
3: Hey. Frank, calling from another way.
2: Frank, welcome. 60 seconds, your time starts.
3: Yeah. Atiku, Frank Afro, Obi, Amaki, the other side to meet concerning the coalition. Yeah. I love this morning. People have met before in Ibadan summit. At the end of the day, there could not reach agreement. The opposition party, the way I'm looking at them, they are not even serious. They are even confused about what to do.
2: Okay.
3: And the end of the day, we are seeing the President Ahmed Barak is their problem. They should put their house in order to make sure that if they want to unseat Mr. President, it will not help them. But now they are confusing themselves. We're not leaving it for them. They will decide at the end of the day if they can come together or not. Thank you and God bless you.
2: All right, thank you very, very much. 0802-4000-911. That is a classic number. Hello, good morning.
4: Good morning, Sir Jerry.
2: Good morning. Name and location, please.
4: Yeah, this is Chairman Tom Akale from New York.
2: Okay, welcome. Let's have your take.
4: Let me go to the comment of Army General who planned to against Tinubu. Yes, I support the Army officer because one, you cannot sit and watch your people dying in hunger, thirst, bandits and kidnapping and killing going on every day in Nigeria. The president keep on doing what is not directing the people. So the decision of the man, therefore he didn't succeed. I saw God, in short, I support him because we cannot.
2: Okay, I just had to let you off the hook because, again, that's a very, very sensitive thing as regards a coup. The certain things you don't say in public, please, let's be guided. Let's be, even if you have certain thoughts in your head, and I'm putting it out there, listen, the worst democratic government, for me, this is my personal take, I feel is better than a military regime. And if you want to have that debate with me, we can have it off radio. There are certain ways to address certain issues. When you feel frustrated or you feel

0: things differently here. Hello, good morning.
1: Yeah, Jerry, good morning.
0: Yeah, good morning. Welcome.
1: The last caller, don't mind him. It's not that he's not the way Nigerians feel like, you understand? Anything that happens in Nigeria will celebrate it. But in this case, you're trying to say that the worst democracy is better than the military. I think in this our case, in this Nigerian case, I think if there's anything worse than worse, that's the position Nigerians are now. So I don't see any hope. Because if you're talking about security men being involved in kidnapping, as it is now, and I mean, where are we going to come here? Where is the government? Where is the focus? Everything is jeopardized. You understand? And that's the concern that Nigerians are feeling. Sometimes you see them expressing in that manner. But but sometimes you have to keep it to yourself. This situation coming together. My brother, I don't know. It's not easy.
0: Who will you advise to step down now? Who will you advise to step down? Advise someone.
1: I think Obi should step down for Atiku. You know, one day, he doesn't have the power to protect his vote.
0: Why will you say he's a senior man? It's an idea.
1: No. As long as politics is concerned in Nigeria and the power to fight this new government, it only lies in Atiku. He doesn't have that power. He has that power on social media, but he doesn't have it physically.
0: Okay. All
1: but right. The time, he doesn't have the supporters that can stand first for him.
0: Thank you.
1: He has that power on social media, but many people are following him. They love him. But he's not problematic. He doesn't have trouble. So Nigerian politics is not the type you do like a gentleman. No, you won't win election.
0: Thank you very much. Way exceeded your time. 08024000911. 08024000911. That is a classic number to call. With the headlines captured so far, let's have your reaction. Hello, good morning.
2: Yeah, Mr. Jerry, good morning.
0: Yeah, good morning. Name my location.
2: Thank you very much. I come back. This is Kano Akoma.
0: Okay.
2: Thank you for the way you thought and analyzed some certain things. Based on what this last call said about concerning Obi and the coalition, I know it's only a failure. An elder who don't understand the things people are passing through will say Obi should step down. Because there are some people who don't have the charisma to call elders. So for me, I have traveled around Nigeria, if I'm not mistaken. I know the kind of people we can call elder. Atiku, one person and the other of them, even Makinde, they have seen potential in P2B. That is why they are calling for this coalition. And the day is in mind, at the end of the day, you will see all of them will mess together to support P2B. And the shame will be upon those who are calling Obi to step down because it's an evil man. I rest my case.

0: Hello?
1: Oh, lost at one. Please do call back 0802-4000-911. 0802-4000-911. Okay, I think I can take this one right now. Hello, good morning. Yeah, good morning. Name and location. The line is breaking.
2: Yes, sir. What I'm saying is that Obi should not step down for Atiku, no matter what. Because Obi is the coalition, and Obi is the presidential candidate. He is the coalition then. But if they should say that Atiku will be the presidential candidate, then Obi not coalition then. Because Obi, they are going to defeat the president. Thank you, that's my
1: take. All right, thank you very much. Yes, there are plans that the opposition and oppositions will meet on the 18th in Ibadan, and we're asking. They've met before. They formed a coalition, and before they reached, according to Kola Olagbodiyan, before they reached a final agreement, Obi and Atiku Ankwasu left. And again, while they were together,

0: But since if you could read the pulse, you could feel it. What were his chances? A lot of persons said that was a very smart move by Obi, leaving and, you know, clinching the ticket of that of the NDC. Hello, good morning.
1: Yeah, good morning.
0: Good morning. Name and location.
1: Yeah, this is Jim calling from Port Harcourt here.
0: Welcome, please. Let's have your contribution.
1: Yes. Well, I want to talk about the coalition and the arrangement.
0: Okay.
1: The issue is that when people talk about Obi, they don't. Some people talk out of sentiment, some people talk out of hatred or whatsoever. Now, how can somebody say that Obi, he doesn't have clout or whatsoever? That doesn't mean. The only thing is that they themselves, even the article himself, all of them, let them come together. They themselves are the ones who make the agreement, not we outside. Just allow them to do what they want to do. Then about the military officer that plotted coup. Well, if we look at what is going on in this Nigeria, I don't think that many people, except those that are benefiting from it, though that may not be an excuse for planning for a coup. But at times it annoys me when people say that the worst civilian is better than the best military. I don't agree to that. Though I don't support the coup, but still, I don't support. You made that comment even here. I disagree with you on that area, but I condemn the coup entirely. Thank you.
0: Okay. Thank you. Thank you very much. You know how sometimes we don't get to celebrate what we have, and I'm more than willing to have this conversation, but unfortunately, it's not something I want to have on radio. It's something I really want to have a debate on, you know, outside radio. And let's look at it from different angles. Please take a look at some countries. Take a look at some countries with civilian and military rules. History. Let's not be emotional about it. I'm a student of history. I'm a student of history. Let history inform your decision. Let history guide your decision as regards to military and civilian rule. Let history inform your decision before. But I would love to have that conversation or debate with someone, anyone outside radio. 08024000911. Hello, good morning.
2: Hello.
0: Yes, good morning. Name and location. Good morning.
2: Good morning. Name and location. I'm Marcos from Jare.
0: Okay, welcome.
2: Okay, so I want to comment on the collection. You see, it's because what I'm saying that they are coming together, is it the interest of people or their own interest? Let those four parties that are coming together, let us make them win and check the party that is interested, that people are interested to, then and choose that party and let them support that party. So, and concerning the military supporting that is the security agency being involved in it. You see, the thing is that we all know what is happening in this election. So, before the military security agency being involved in this, then it has to come from somewhere. Not everything we say in public.
0: All right, thank you very much. Thank you. Thank you very much.
2: Thank you.
0: Okay, thank you very much. Let me just go straight to the WhatsApp and start taking reactions from WhatsApp. This one says, okay, good morning. Good morning, Jerry. Atiku Obi Kwankwaso Makinde meets August 18 for a political front against Tinubu. This is another waste of meeting because Atiku will want Obi to step down for him or come back to ADC to become his running mate, of which we good citizens of Nigeria will not accept. Thank you very much. Ogakachi, that is your reaction. Good luck. Let's see what you have. Good morning, Mr. Jerry. Governor Makinde saying he will not interfere with governance when he leaves office. Well, it might be true or not, but as for I won't trust the word of a politician, because he's not the first governor to make that statement or commitment. With this kind of politics we play in Nigeria, you can't take godfatherism away from it. Just take a look at River State, where Wike have become a god over the people of Rivers, River State. So that statement is neither here nor there. When talking about coalition meeting, okay, let's take this reactions. I'll get back to it. 0802-4000-911.
3: Good morning.
0: Yes. Yeah, good morning, good morning. Go ahead.
3: Auntie Jane.
0: Welcome, Auntie Jane. Go ahead.
3: Thank you. It's very surprising that a clergyman and a Navy officer and another officer will collide together and to abduct somebody or kidnap somebody. This is terrible. If this allegation is true, then I don't know where we are heading to. Mostly in this government, I used to say these days that there is nothing surprising again. Before, people said, wonder shall never end. But we came to understand that wonders has ended with this administration. This is too bad. I beg God should help us because we don't know where we are going to. Then the army officer that said Nigerians are suffering, if you look at his class, honestly, we are suffering. The government should take an example from what he has said and make things right for the citizens. We are really suffering. So when you look at what he's saying, you cannot blame anybody. I don't know. Thank you, Jerry.
0: Okay, thank you very, very much, Auntie Jane. All right, let's see if I can take a couple of calls. There's so much. All right, let's see. 0802-4000-911. Okay, gotcha. Hello, good morning.
4: Hello, good morning, Mr. Jerry.
0: Yes, good morning. Name and location, please.
4: My name is Solomon Azuma Mankwa. I'm calling from Dash 3D9.
0: Solomon, welcome. Let's have your contribution, please.
4: Adopted farmer died on adopted hand. Which is very, very bad. When will this one end? Benin, Edo, Ondo, and so on. What is our security minister doing now? They want all Nigerians to die. They don't want the people to come again. Remember how we are suffering now. Then another one, the military people that have planned to kidnap a bishop or pope. That one is very, very wrong now. And the clergy is involved in that, and it's very, very wrong. Then what are we preaching in the topic?
0: All right, thank
4: then
0: you.
4: Another one, the solution will be under people and making day. I'm not saying that it's a dream that will come through. Honestly, because I know Nigerian politicians, two of them are too greedy and fit to be who will take for each other. Then what will happen with the one person? Because it will be agreed 2031. If we be surrender particle, we know we think the people person or we wait for be. My only God will save us. Thank you very much.
0: All right. Thank you very, very much. You know, when I see this divide, especially with the opposition front, somehow, I always say someone gets to benefit from all of these that's happening. It looks like they really make it easy. Because if you look at the last election that was held, and the opposition front, this one says, I no go agree. This one says, I no go agree. This one says, I no go agree. And if they had pulled the numbers together, maybe, just maybe. But again, I love the fact that they all went out there, threw their hat on the ring, and tested their popularity. And so it played out. While some will say, let them come together. Others are saying, no way, no. Let's go out there again. But ultimately, there will be a winner. Hello, good morning.
5: Hello, Mr. Jerry, good morning.
0: Good morning, name and location.
5: Yeah, this is Okem Wemo from Burukiri.
0: Okem Wemo, welcome. Let's have your take, please. 60 seconds.
5: Where's my brother? I want to talk on Makinde for him to tell us that when he leave office, he will allow somebody who is coming after him to run the office. If you are not a greedy politician, it's possible. It's only greedy politicians that cannot make that thing happen. Because I want to tell you, anything about structure, I myself define it as a revenue that someone creates to know the in and out
6: of the state fund and collect his own share.
0: All right, thank you. Thank you.
6: Then, because I can give you an example of Anambra State. When Peter Obi left office for Obiano, Peter Obi never interfered in Anambra State anything that they are doing. Only time Peter Obi interfered was when Peter Obi was warning Obiano that the way he's spending money in Anambra State, that it's not that way, that he should know how he spends money. That was only when Peter Obi interfered in Anambra State. So any politician who is not greedy can do it.
0: Thank you very much.
6: Total is all about doing how the fund of the state moves.
0: Thank you very much.
6: And collect your own.
0: Thank you.
6: Then secondly, let me quickly end. They just said the governor that is inaugurating
0: 4,000
6: special advisors. I have said it yesterday. He has nothing to offer. He can't give what he don't have. All he has to offer is those special advisors. And at the end of the 4 years, he will go. That's what my said this morning. Thank you very much.
0: Thank you. Thank you very much. You touched on structure. Oh, my. Okay. I think when it comes to Nigerian politics and politicians, we've had a very select few that I'll call unicorns, politicians, that are very select few that I see as unicorns. Very, very special, a rare breed. I always take a pinch of salt when I'm dealing with politicians because what they say in the morning, most times, if they say good morning, you just look at your time and say like, ah, now morning be this. 08024911. Hello, good morning.
7: Good morning, my brother Jerry.
0: Name and location, please.
7: Thank you, sir. Let me have my 30 minutes. Carlo Akoma from Iwoferumolu Minister.
0: Welcome, Carlo. 30 seconds, please. Please, 30 seconds.
7: Okay, my brother. Concerning the issue of Obi Kwankwaso Dem, my brother, I want to repeat it again. It's a welcome development, but where I will not give support is where article will start mandating Obi to step down for him. As I said before, my brother Jerry, I have patrolled out of 19 states of the northern side. I have patrolled Tafil. And give you details of some states in the north. When you go for this east, southeast, and south-south, I have patrolled all the states apart from Bayelsa. So I'm a traveler, and I will give you what I saw or my experience in all the states I have traveled to. So sometimes when I call on radio, some people who never come out of three states should not call to call me.
0: I won't take that.
7: That program you said you will book a time concerning the military issue. Please, I would like you to book the time and tell me the time the program will see so that I will comment on it. Thank you very much.
0: Thank you very much. Please, I will not also allow you to use the platform to talk down at anyone. As much as I respect the fact that you're well-traveled, it shouldn't be used like in a condescending way to others. No way, no. There are ways to convey your thoughts. That's the thing with communication. There are ways we can convey our thoughts, and you pass your message subtly, but not in a condescending way. You're well-traveled. We respect that. It's your thing. You've been privileged to do that, but please do not in a way use it in a condescending way to others. Please, please. Respect is reciprocal. 08024000911. Okay. Let's go straight to WhatsApp right now. There's a lot of messages from WhatsApp. I think maybe we might just have an extended version. So back to it. Good morning, Mr. Jerry. Governor Makinde saying he will not interfere with governance when he leaves office. Well, it might be true or not, but as for me, I won't trust the word of a politician because he is not the first governor to make that comment. With the kind of politicians we have or politics we see play in Nigeria, you can't take God for Darism away from it. Just take a look at River State, where Wike have become a god over the people of River State. So that statement is neither here nor there. Then talking about coalition meeting between Obi, Atiku and others, it will not work because of personal interest. Atiku wants to become president by all means. Even Obi wants to become president as well. And they are still battling internal crisis in their various party. So how can they defeat President Tinubu? Good luck Saturday from Abuja. Thank you very much. Good luck for your submission. The next one says, good morning, Jerry. According to Muhammad Maji, I led coup against Tinubu because of patriotism, not ambition. Patriotism is a powerful word, but it cannot be used as a magic eraser for the dangers of military intervention. If every person who attempts to seize power says he did it for the nation, then who decides when patriotism ends and ambition begins? On the issue on the issue of Obi Atiku Kwankwaso Makinde meeting on August 18th to seek to unite against Tinubu. The opposition is finally discovering that defeating an incumbent requires more than four separate presidential ambitions competing for the same voters. But a coalition isn't automatically an alternative. Nigerians need more than anybody but Tinubu. Who gets the ticket? What happens to the others? What is the economic program? What is the security strategy? What happens to Nigeria's federal structure? If they unite merely to defeat Tinubu without agreeing on what they want to build, Nigerians may simply be choosing a new driver without checking where the bus is going. And I think as regards this particular one you said, if some of these issues are not addressed very well, what looks like what people are saying right now, again, we had PDP. And Nigerians came out in mass to say, PDP is not doing well. They've not done well. They've not done this. And we ignored certain things. And the APC came on board. And this is where we are right now. So what it looks like, the whole attempt has been, let's get in power. When we get there, we'll figure things out. And when you get there, what happens? We saw that play out in 2015. And the ripple effect is where we are today. Just thinking out loud, what do you think? Thank you very much for your thought. What's the name again? Let's see the next one. Victor Kutuya Rufus. Let's see what you have for us. On the officer's statement, attempting to overthrow the government based on frustration with the worsening economic difficulties in Nigeria. I do not agree with him. Every country has, as of today, are going through difficult times. Even if he becomes the head of state, he cannot resolve Nigeria's problem in 4 years. The Nigerian economy has fundamental problems which has to be resolved before we can talk about changing the direction of the economy. This president is already doing the fundamental economic reforms required to boost growth. So we have to be patient because there is no free lunch anywhere. Again, on the merger talks by the opposition, the merger talk cannot happen because all the candidates involved want to be president. I know that Obi cannot step down for Atiku and the former vice president cannot step down for the other because they already have presidential tickets from their different parties. We have traveled this route in 2011 when ANPP and ACN wanted to merge before the 2011 presidential election. This merger failed because none of the candidates with their supporters agreed to accept the merger. On the NERC takeover of Kaduna Disco, the market cap is the value of the company and not debt owed. For me, the discos must invest in meters so that every power delivered to homes are paid for by consumers. That is the only way the discos would be profitable. Thank you very much. I agree with that of the NERC. Thank you very much. Victor Kuturi Rufus. King Ben says, good morning, Jerry. The planned coup was as a result of personal interest and benefits. Do not push it to any other reason. Kindly serve the consequences. I agree with Chei Makinde. They are politicians. You can at least 80% take their words to the bank. Amaechi Makinde and others. If it says he won't hang around Oyo State Government House after his tenure, I agree with that. With that kind of high numbers of appointment increase productivity to the people of Edo State. Do not give the appointees hopes and later drop them on their way. Okay, King Ben, thank you very much. Aizan says, good morning, Jerry. Talking about the coming up together of the opposition political parties to form alliance will not be possible. It will have been a very good one, but it will not work because Atiku will want the others to step down for him, which will not be possible because this is the turn of the South. Atiku Abubakar is the problem of any alliance. Sonny Michael Iyoyo from St. John if off Iwofe Road. Jerry, in Nigeria, politicians can say one thing and do another because they believe no one can hold them accountable. Wike, for example, before the 2023 election, said it categorically that he will not interfere in the government of his successor. But when they finally won the election, the reverse was the case. We started hearing how the structure that brought the current government into power was trying to be destroyed. You can. You know what? Politicians are not the problem, but the common masses are. They capitalize on the docility of the masses to do what they like without being held accountable. Nigerians are the problem of Nigeria and the politicians. Jimmy's right here with the news headlines this morning. And when he leaves, of course, we'll have this conversation. My name is Jerry.

0: 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And now, let's begin.
1: We keep it short, simple, but weighty. Headline News.

0: In the news, the deputy spokesman of the House of Representatives, Philip Agbasi, says Nigerian diplomatic efforts with South Africa over xenophobic attacks are making good impact. This comes as the renewed wave of the xenophobic attacks has been more than 176,000 people that left South Africa in recent weeks. The Academic Staff Union of Universities, ASU, has authorized branches in 20 universities to issue 14-day ultimatums to their respective authorities before embarking on strike over the non-implementation of the 2025 federal government agreement. ASU President Christopher Opiwuna expressed concern over federal government's failure to release subvention needed to fully implement the agreement. Moving on, the National Drug Law Enforcement Agency, NDLEA, has urged Nigerian youth to shun drug abuse and use their influence to promote healthy lifestyles, responsible citizenship and national development. The NDLEA chairman, Buba Marwa, who made his position known, added that youth had a crucial role to play in shaping the country's future. And in River State, the Niger Delta elder statesman, Anab Saribe, has called on anti-graft agencies to probe the FCT minister, Nyesonwike, over alleging living above his income. Sarigbe said, as a federal minister and a former governor, Wike owns properties and flaunts wealth, which according to him is beyond his source of income. And on the foreign scene, Colombia has declared a state of emergency after a powerful earthquake killed 111 people, injured 87 people, while over 1,000 buildings are damaged. Authorities said rescue operations are ongoing as more victims are trapped underneath. And in sports, Chelsea and 10 other Premier League teams not involved in European competition this season will discover their opponent in the Carabao Cup second round draw this week. The Premier League clubs are joined in the draw by the winners of the first round fixtures. And in business, crude oil deliveries to Nigerian domestic refineries surged by 88.4% in the second quarter of 2026 as the federal government's domestic crude supply obligation recorded a 97.4 performance. The Nigerian Upstream Petroleum Regulatory Commission disclosed that local refineries received 53.7 million barrels of crude oil and condensate between April and June 2026. And that has been the headline news on Classic 91.1 FM. I am Jimmy. I'm funny, so good morning.
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0: Okay, many thanks for being there. Welcome back. It's a front page newspaper review and analysis. My name is Jerry, and this is an extended version from now up until 9:30. Let's get to capture some more reactions and take reactions that have been sent so far via WhatsApp. If you're just joining us, my name is Jerry, and we are the only station that plays every song. We sell nostalgia right here on Classic FM. That is what we do, and we're very proud of it. Very, very proud of it, because every song on this dial, there's an intention behind it. It either reminds you of something, a memory, a childhood memory, growing up. Like, there's always a story behind every song you get to listen to right here on Classic FM. And when it comes to the paper review and analysis, it's different. It is very, very different right here on Classic FM. And thank you so much for your reactions. Thank you. We really do appreciate. We did capture that of the leadership this morning, where Okwebolo, that's the governor of Edo State, says that 4,000 special assistants will drive Edo grassroots governance. He appointed 4,000 special assistants. And I was just asking, with all of this appointment, if the beneficiaries get to be APC members, so what about other people that are not supporting the APC? What happens to them? Remember that in Hen River State, at some point, some years ago, some persons were made special assistant, SS to the governor. Oh my. SS to the governor. They were being paid stipends. And some of us that went, some persons that weren't, what happened to them? Oh my. And that was after it was captured from the leadership. I don't need any position to mobilize for Tinubu. Wike denies lobbying for APC campaign DG. Again, I did share that with the build-up of the election coming up. A lot of parties, some persons have been mobilizing or lobbying to be DGs. And you know that the position of a DG when it comes to presidential election is a very powerful one, because you are in charge of a lot. Resources, structures, logistics. You are in charge of a lot. That of the NDC, that of the ADC, that of different parties, even that of the APC, who becomes the DG of the presidential election. But Wike is saying that I don't need any position. As far as I'm concerned, my work in the FCT will speak. So that is enough campaign. And if River State is also enough campaign for the president, you know what I'm talking about. You know, the question is, these cities are in your head. And if you want to resist or fight it, please, it's in your head. You know, the FCT minister talks about River, like, River State is sure for the president. River simple too. Okay. One of the things I learned in government those days is the right to vote and be voted for, that your franchise. Muhammad Maji, I led coup against Tinubu because of patriotism, not ambition. That's what it is. I won't become political godfather to my successor after 2027. Makinde is the one saying that after 2027, I won't become a political godfather. I won't interfere. And I shared my take, my 2 cents on it. I said, Makinde as a person, I have a tremendous amount of respect for him. But as a politician, We have seen politicians, right? Even from my own state, we have seen politicians. They say this today, they say that tomorrow. And I was asking, if you say you give whoever succeeds you the free hand, what happens if, that's a big if for whatever reason he deviates from where you're going, and he chooses to have a different direction, take a different direction, will you not interfere? If he tampers with your structure, because structure in Nigerian politics is a very big one. It's a big vehicle. Remember the structure that brought the governor to being the governor today. And at some point, they said that her structure, he ignored the structure. So structure is a big component in our politics. We just see these things play out. What do I know? I'm just saying it the way it is. OB, Kwankwaso, Atiku, Makinde to meet on August 18th. Seek to unite against Tinubu. This alliance that wants to happen Who do you see stepping down? Again, what do I know? What do I know? 2023, we also saw a coalition. And Kola Ologwodio said, before they came to a final agreement, Obi and Kwankwaso left. If they had stayed, what would have happened? What do I know? All right, that was from the Vanguard. Daily Trust, marking day, I won't dictate terms to my successor. Let me just go straight to the WhatsApp so I can take reactions. This one says, Philip Okorie says, good morning, Brother Jerry. The 4,000 special assistants to the governor are to ensure the re-election of Tinubu. That's why the appointment is very close to 2027 election. INEC promised a free and fair transparent election in 2015, but they had a last-minute glitch in the real-time transmission of the presidential election result. While Obi, I didn't capture that actually, while Obi, Atiku and others are talking, Tinubu is sure of winning the election by all means. I'm just watching Nigeria. Phillips, thank you very much. Chima Obane, what do you have for us? Good morning, amiable Jerry. I am late for lecture. Nevertheless, I say make I greet you. Make instead of Waka Pass, our comrade Chima Obane from Old Port Harcourt Township. Thank you very much. Thank you so much. I really do appreciate it. And I wish you the best for today. Thank you. Thank you for stopping by. We hold you in high esteem. All right. Donato says, good morning, Jerry. Governor Okpebholo of Edo State has replicated Wike by appointing 4,000 special advisors. Essays, a special essay. as you rightly reminded us, Wike special advisors were paid salaries, stipends, some will say. Their job was to snatch... Let's move on. Wike paid his own special advisors 20K each. This 20K only lasted for 2 months and were abandoned after the job was done. Okay, Tenatus, thank you very much. The next one says... hi, okay, Dr. Alex is on leave. My name is Jerry. I'm Emmanuel. That is enough reason to take out the government to save many people from hardship, hunger, and dying. Okay, Emmanuel, thank you very much. This one says, good morning, presenter. How can you say the worst democratic government is better than the military government? Please, did we have this level of killings under the military government? So indirectly, you're saying these killings can go on. No, sir. I would love to have a conversation with you around this, but not on radio. You know, not on radio. But it is what it is. Good morning, Mr. Jerry. How are you doing this morning? Concerning Edo State Governor and his 4,000 appointment, the governor is a visionless governor. Visionless. And much should not be expected from him. Augustine Ayanwu from Sunlight Estate, Umebule. Jerry. Shout out to my daughter. Today is her birthday, Augusta Monachiso. Congratulations, Augusta. Happy birthday. Happy birthday to you. We celebrate you big time. And Daddy loves you so much. Daddy loves you so much. Congratulations. Happy, happy birthday. Monachiso, I am. Let's see. Okay. That's the much that's been captured via WhatsApp. Can I take a call or two? Okay, that's the much that's been captured. Maybe a call or two, and we wrap things up. Hello, good morning. Come on. Hello. Oh, my. What's going on? Okay, please do call back. That's still 5 minutes, and we get to wrap things up. 0802-4000-911. Hello, good morning.
1: Yeah, Jerry, good morning.
0: Good morning, name and location.
1: Jerry, Jerry, which Democrats are we referring to them? The democracy they are talking about is that of other countries, not the one in Nigeria. Now, government of the people, for the people, by the people. Which one they will be inside now? Legislator, which one? A routine president that openly told Nigerians that we're going to protest outside, we're going to be out there enjoy. You haven't said that. Is that the democracy? Is it one, the judiciary that you give judgment that everybody will start gathering themselves? Even if you do away with it, you trust the judiciary. Is it the legislators that are bent on doing everything the president wants them to do? Or is it the president that is living a dangerous life, even as Nigerians are suffering? Is it the democracy you think is better? My brother, even the worst thing ever, this Democrats will get infected.
0: Okay, thank you very much.
1: Okay, have you researched with Democrats of this time that they killed their parents? The teacher that was beheaded in Oyo State. How do you tell to democracy?
0: Thank you.
1: Thank you very much.
0: Thank you very much. But I still insist on my stand that the worst democracy anywhere in the world is better than a military dictatorship, military rule. I still insist on it. And I'll be open to have that conversation or debate with anyone outside radio. This is my truth. Hello, good morning.
2: Hello, good morning.
0: Good morning. Name and location. Welcome. Let's have your take.
2: Very soon, all the APC governors, they will appoint political advisors in all the three units. And we think that we have actualized, we are waiting those who have been sacked, suspended, three money. They have already carried out a verification exercise. They will start paying them by the ending of this month. From this new campaign, you want to emulate Amechi. You can never match with Amechi. If he does, if he attracted no enemies and he has continued to do, the river stones in part of the north, let him try it. Because that is another remarkable failure and defeat for Tinubu. Because Tinubu cannot reinforce a failure.
0: It's not Tinubu
2: 2023. So, Tinubu is a goner, no matter what they're going to do. And for the fact is, the Igbo, they do not have nothing to lose if the Igbo didn't support them. So it is better for it to be sent down for Atiku. Why do you not already agree? Already waiting for Tinubu come at the polling unit. Because the Southeast and the Southeast, they vote for three states in the north. They overwhelm that of the Southeast. So it's better they send down for Atiku so that it doesn't happen in 2015. Thank you very much.
0: All right, thank you. Thank you very much. Let's see. Let's just watch and see as event unfolds come 18th of August. If that will happen. If they can find a middle ground, let's wait and see. 08024000911. One more call and it's a wrap for today. This one says, one more for the road. Hello, good morning.
3: Good morning, Jerry.
0: Good morning. Name and location, please.
3: Mubechi from Port Harcourt.
0: Welcome. Let's have your take.
3: Yes, I want to quickly talk about the debate you're asking for. All the states created in Nigeria, Jerry, are they created by who? By the military? Even Nigeria has been democrat for 24 years, cannot create one state, one additional state. All the national infrastructure in Nigeria, Third Mainland Bridge, all the national, after moving Abuja from Lagos by the military. We are not campaigning that military rule is the best, but with the type of democracy we have in Africa, Burkina Faso is a case study, and some other African countries have been developed by their, even Gabon. Gabon is also a case study. Then on the planned kidnapping of the wife of a bishop, it's not today that our security agencies are involved in those shenanigans. But my fear now is that the pastor who is involved, and I've left the pulpit where they also deceive people and collect money now, joining the kidnapping planning. There will be uncomfort, so I don't think anything will come out because instead of them, or the article, let me not say from Mark in there is not in the midst. But really, Obi and Atiku should go and talk to themselves. Unless that meeting they are going to have is about how they will secure the polling units. The strategy with which they are going to secure the polling units and make sure that whatever vote that is casted for each and every one of them is being protected. No matter if they want to use the digital, whether they want to match post with post, whatever it is, that's the only meeting they should be having. Because that is where all the evils in election is being perpetuated.
0: All right.
3: That's my take this point.
0: Thank you very much.
3: Well.
0: Thank you very much for your 2 cents. Thank you so much. A message from WhatsApp says, Jerry, on the matter of police arresting cleric, military officers over plot to kidnap bishops' wives in Plateau, it is disturbing on multiple levels. A cleric and military personnel allegedly being connected to a kidnapping plot would expose a particularly dangerous convergence of religious influence, criminality, and institutional trust. But allegations must remain allegations until properly investigated and proved. The government must prosecute prosecute anyone responsible, but it must also avoid turning arrest into conviction by media headline. David Briggs, thank you very much. I think he said sent a message around. Okay. He also did send us, said, have I taken this before? He said, $456.5 billion in debt is not a small accounting problem. It is evidence of a deeper dysfunction in Nigeria's electricity market. And if regulatory takeover has happened twice in just 30 months, Nigerians deserve more than another management reshuffle. You cannot keep changing the manager while the system remains structurally broken. Until debt, infrastructure, metering, pricing, collection, and accountability are properly addressed, Nigerians will continue paying for electricity they sometimes barely receive. Thank you so much. You captured a lot with what you sent. I love that of the NERC. You really captured what's on my mind. Thank you. And on that note, I want to say thank you to everyone that called in. Thank you for sharing your thoughts. Thank you for always being there. Having this meeting with you every morning is something we hold so dear to our hearts. And I know that on some days we might not meet eye to eye. We might not agree. And it's okay. It's okay. Maybe sometime in the future, someplace, somewhere, we can even sit and maybe have a conversation around it. You know, sometimes radio, we try as much as possible to work with the rules of regulation. I always say there's a hand of NBC. So radio is like it's social media. There's always NBC. So we try to play within the confines of the rules and regulations as regards radio. But all the same, thank you. Thank you so much. So we're going to roll some musics, some great songs right here on this. I'm a huge fan of Boyzone. Picture of You will be coming your way. But I'll hit the commercial department, pay some bills, and great songs will be coming your way. My name is Jerry. And surely you can follow me on all socials, Jerry Can or do JerryCan, Jerry Can, although it's spelled ORDUH.
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5: 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Time, 9 a.m. The Rivers Dialogue. 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
1: Who's bad?

Okay, that was Michael Bublé. I just haven't met you yet. And I love the feel as regards the song. Just haven't met you yet. And whenever I get to listen to that song, I'm always snapping my fingers. It just has a rhythm that, it's just very, very pleasant to the soul. My name is Jerry. Glad to have you back. 2 more minutes before hits the hour of 10 o'clock. Thank God it's Tuesday. Yeah. Okay, I just let you in on what will happen at exactly 10 o'clock, or what's billed from 10 o'clock on Tuesdays in my language. And I remember last week Tuesday, we did ask the question, what is a novel or a belly button called in your language? Okop, okop. Yeah, I think someone said okop. O-K-O-P. That's a akwaibom. Yeah, I think etimekbo. If my memory serves me right, but I know it's Akwa Ibom, Okop. I'm from Ikwerre, and we call it Mkweku. So I learned a lot that day, but this one actually stuck with me. Some other person shared very interesting names. We're learning. We are learning, and that's the beauty of where we come from, this part of the climb, as Nigerians and Africans. Yes, yes, yes. The beauty in our diversity. All right. So for today, tell me this, the word, what is a padlock? A padlock. P-A-D-L-O-C-K. A padlock. What is it called in your language? Oh my. What is a padlock called in your language? Yes, you can share with me via phone or via WhatsApp. What is a padlock? We will know. So, for some persons who learn, especially the new kids on the block, you know, language is very, very important. It's our identity. It's part of who we are. It's not the only component, but it's a huge one. It plays a huge role. It's a part of who we are. A language is our identity. What is a padlock called in your language? Surely you can send a WhatsApp, a voice note. Yes, you can send a voice note. What voice note is voice note via WhatsApp? WhatsApp is 0704-4994-911. 0704-4994-911. Studio number is 0802-4000-911. What is a padlock called in your language? Backstreet Boys on standby. This is Larger Than Life. My name is Jerry. And when I do return, of course, I'll start taking your reactions, your entries via WhatsApp or via phone. That makes you larger than life. All right, Backstreet Boys. My name is Jerry. Listen and enjoy. Wow.

0: vibe. Okay, that was Backstreet Boys. Good. That was good. How's your day going? It's our 5 minutes gone past hour of 10 o'clock. And if you're driving, I always say drive safe to stay alive. If you're at your place of work, don't worry. I will keep you. We'll keep you great company. I always say sing along to the lyrics of the song, to the song. If you know it, if you don't, just hum. Dance, snap your fingers, enjoy the songs while you're working. It's our job. We're paid to do that, actually. We are paid to curate your day. We are paid to soundtrack your day, give you a very pleasant experience. So don't worry. We hold our own part of the bargain from the side. Yes, it's just to enjoy it. My name is Jerry. Okay, I did ask, what is a padlock called in your language? You tell me your name, you tell me where you're from, and tell me what a padlock is called in your language. Did I get this one now? Okay, gotcha. Yes.
1: Gotcha.
0: Hello.
1: Good morning, Jerry.
0: Good morning. Name and location.
1: I'm Panifan, Canada, local government.
0: Okay, welcome. What is a padlock called in your language?
1: Hello.
0: I can hear you.
1: Oh,
0: great. Come on. Please call back. Call in and tell me what a padlock is called in your language. Or you can send a voice note. That's fine. Gotcha. Hello, good morning. Good morning. Oh, the line is breaking. Okay, your line is breaking. I'm sorry you have to call back. I just had to let you off the hook. Your line is breaking. So, see if you can call in again. Okay. All right. Let's have it. What is a padlock called in your language? I'm really interested. I want to learn. All right, gotcha. Hello.
2: Hello, Jerry.
0: Good morning.
2: I'm from Abuja. My name is Jerry, but I'm not in Abuja. Because it's Igodo.
0: Is what?
2: It's not Igodo. Igodo.
0: Igodo.
2: Yes.
0: From Abuja.
2: We see it's called Itadi. Igodo.
0: Igodo.
2: But not we see it's Itadi from Abuja.
0: Okay, thank you very much. Thank you.
2: Yes.
0: Igodo. That's what it's called. Igodo. Kind of reminds me of that movie. You know the movie, right? You know the movie. You know. Okay, the Hassam did. Yes, the Hassam did in it. I don't know the part two of that movie. Oh, my. I just remembered right now. I think I'll have to do
1: it.
0: Check on it. Hello, good morning.
1: Good morning,
0: Jerry. Good morning.
1: I'm calling from Akana, local government.
0: Okay, welcome.
1: We'll come for a log in our local government. In Kana local government, Agodo. Yes.
0: Okay.
1: Agodo.
0: Thank you, Agodo. Yeah. All right. Now, the first caller said Igodo. This one said Agodo. Are you seeing the similarity somewhere? Are you seeing what I'm saying? Agodo, Igodo. Who knows if the third caller will say is... You know. All right. A couple of messages via WhatsApp. What is a padlock called in your language? Hello.
3: Hello. Good morning, Jerry. How are you?
0: I'm fine. Good morning. What's your name, please?
3: My name is Doris. I'm from Okrika. We call it Igodo.
0: Igodo.
3: Igodo. Igodo.
0: Igodo. Okay. Okay. Thank you. What's going on here? Are you seeing it? Agodo, Igodo, what is going on here? Is there a universal language to padlock? I'm just saying. What is a padlock called in your language? I think it's something everyone has because, do I say everyone? Almost everyone. It's something we'll make use of for security purposes. Hello, good morning. I lost that one. Please do call back. Call back, call back, call back. Let's go, let's go, let's go. All right. 0802-4000-911. Okay. I'll just take some WhatsApp entries right now. And of course, we'll dive right back into the world of great music. While I'm waiting for Soba, we'll do a traffic rundown today. We did that last week. I enjoyed it. So I'm waiting for Soba. We'll do another one again today. Okay, let's do WhatsApp right now and see what we can take. Can I take this call? Come on, what's going on, network? Just be friendly. Be friendly, be friendly, be friendly. All right. Okay, let's see. Gotcha. Hello, good morning.
4: Oh, good morning, Mr. Jerry. Good morning.
0: Yes, good morning. Name my location.
4: Yeah, I'm calling from Wuji.
0: Okay.
4: My name is Daniel Tunde.
0: From where?
4: I'm calling from Wuji, Daniel Tunde.
0: Where are you from? Your state of origin?
4: Wuji, Wuji, Wuji. I'm Yoruba.
0: Okay, what's a padlock called?
4: We call it Agada Godo.
0: Agada Godo.
4: Yes, Agada Godo.
0: Agada Godo. Okay, thank you very much. Thank you.
4: Yes.
0: Thank you very much. So you see, the last caller said, Agada Godo. There's still Godo somewhere. There's just a Godo there. Igodo, Agado. There's still a Godo, Godo somewhere in a padlock. Oh, my, oh, my, oh, my. Okay. Hello, good morning. Good morning. What's your name, please? Yes, it's better now. What is your name? Lost that one. Let's take a listen via WhatsApp. Toye, it's been a while. It has stayed. It has really, really stayed. Let's take a listen to this one.
5: Good morning, sir. I'm from Akwa Ibom. I'm Desire by name. He is called Utat or Upode in Akwa Ibom. Utat.
0: Did you hear that? He is called Utat. Utat. Utat. I don't believe it's spelled U-T-A-T. Utat. Thank you. Thank you, Abigail. Thank you for sharing. I've learned that one. Here, the next one. Let's see what you have.
6: Good morning. I'm from Akwa Ibom. I'm chatting from Rumibo. So, he is called Ukbowode in Akwa Ibom. Ukbowode.
0: Okay, key is called Ukbode. Key and the padlock. Okay. Ukbode. Utap. Ukbode. Oh, my. I'm learning. It's called Utat. King David from Port Harcourt, Akwa Ibom. Okay, Utat. So, bring me that Utat. You get the point. Let's see what we have. Who is this one?
7: We call it Igodo in Kana language Ogoni.
0: Okay, Igodo from Kana. All right, my name is Clinton from Ajib Estate, Rumeme, Port Harcourt. Clinton, thank you very much. Abraham, let's see what you have for us.
8: Good morning, Jerry. Padlock in my community, how we call padlock in my community is Igodo. Igodo.
0: Okay, Igodo. Noye Emmanuel, let's see what you have for us.
9: My name is Noye. I query. Padlock is called Ipefo in my language. Ipefo is spelled I-K-P-E-F-U. I-K-P-E-F-U.
0: Okay, thank you very much, Naya, for sharing that with us. Let's see what we have. All right, let's see this person.
10: Good morning, Jerry. My name is Joe. I'm from Akwa Ibom. Padlock is called in my language. Upokore. Upokore.
0: You heard that, right? Upokore. That's what it's called. Okay, let's dive right back into the world of great music. Celine Dion is on standby, and this is titled Rain Tax. Rain Tax, it's inevitable. It's inevitable. My name is Jerry. Listen and enjoy. What's a padlock called in your language?

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3: And we play every song you know.
4: And yes, we play every song you know. We play every song you can sing along to. It's inevitable. It's inevitable. Rain Tax, Celine Dion. It has to be you. It has to be you listening to the sound of my voice. Welcome back. My name is Jerry. 18 minutes gone past the hour of 10 o'clock. Is it raining over there? I don't know, but it's okay. So what is a padlock called in your language? Hello, good morning.
5: Hello.
4: Good morning.
5: Have you a beautiful guest?
4: What's your name, please?
5: Have you a beautiful guest? So, Igodo.
4: Igodo
5: in our Portuguese language. That person is in our other local government area of Ebonyi State.
4: Ha! Thank you very much. Thank you very much. Thank you for sharing. This one says, good morning, sir. Padlock is called in Yoruba, Igodo. Tolani. Tolani, thank you. Thank you. Thank you very much. Joyous Naji says, good morning, Mr. Jerry. My Igbo brothers and sisters, please open your book small. Make I copy the answer before lecture go say pens up. Joyous Naji keki ime. All right. Thank you. I'm learning. Sincerely, I am learning. All right, let's see what we have. Who is this one? Let's see. Okay, Choice. Okay, I can take this call. Hello? Hello?
6: Yes, I can hear you. Good morning.
4: Yeah, good morning. What's your name, please?
6: My name is Paulinus. I'm calling from Rumo.
4: All right, Paulinus, welcome. Help me out. What's a padlock called in your language?
6: I'm calling... My language is from, I'm from Goja, Washington State.
4: So okay.
6: In our language, we call it Igbogoro.
4: What?
6: A partner, we call it Igbogoro.
4: Igbogoro?
6: Yes.
4: Okay. All right. Thank you very much. Thank you very much. That's in Ogoja. Okay. Thank you, Igbogoro. You see? All right. Let's see what's up. What we have. Precious is up next. What do you have for us?
7: With you. My name is Precious from Pushy Pipeline. In Umuahia, the state where I come from, we call a padlock Igodo. Igodo. Then the one that we used to open it, we call it one Igodo. Thank you.
4: Okay, thank you very much, Precious. Who else up next? Let's have it.
8: Mr. Jerry, good morning. This is Wisdom Solomon from Cross River. Uget precisely. Our language is Yaka Balok in Uget language is called Nkirby. It's called Nkirby.
4: All right, thank you very much. You see, we're all learning. Who's up next? Choice, let's see what you have for us.
9: Hello, my name is Choice Francis. I am from Akwa Ibom. Anang, to be precise. Ki in a language is called Nkposong.
4: All right, thank you very much, Choice, for sharing. Deezer, what do you have for us?
10: Good morning, Mr. Jerry. My name is Deezer. Padlock is called Kwado. I'm from Hausa. Kwado.
4: Thank you very much, Kwado. Deezer the Great. Thank you for sharing. It's been a while. Hello, Mr. Jerry. Good morning. Good morning, sir. To you, it's me, Sotoye. I know in Calabari language, padlock is called Igodo. In Abuja, it's called Igodo as well. All right. Thank you. Who's this? Let's see. Let's have it. Gbadebo, I think. Right.
11: Yeah, good morning, Mr. Jerry. My name is Gabriel. I'm from Yoruba. Please, padlock is not Igodo in Yoruba language, please. The public should not be misinformed. Padlock is Agada Godo in Yoruba language, not Igodo. Thank you.
4: Okay, thank you very much. Thank you very much. Agada Godo, you see? The more you learn, the more you realize there's so much you don't know. That's one of my mantras. The more I learn, there's so much I realize I don't know. So thank you very much for shedding light on that one. So others can also take note of it. As Joy said, bring out your writing pad. behind your bed so you can take note. Like, this is a master class right now.
12: Hello, good morning, Mr. Jerry. I'm Emeka Uchendo from Harmon Estate. I'm from Imo State. We call Padlock Igodo. Igodo. I'm from Imo State. Thank you.
4: Okay, thank you very, very much. Let's dive right back into the world of great music. Oh, Billy Ocean is on standby. When the going gets tough, guess what happens? The tough gets going. My name is Jerry. Listen and enjoy.
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1: 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Classic.
2: Okay, when the going gets tough, guess what happens? The tough gets going. Hello, good morning. Hello, good morning. Good morning. Are you there? You see? Radio is airtime. 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Every second counts on radio. Every second counts. Hello, Jerry. Trust you're doing good. Padlock is known in Ihunoha as Igodo. Igodo. Right. Thank you. Thank you very much. Promise Ihunoha well received. Let's see. Let's take a listen to this one.
3: Hello. Good morning, Jerry. Yeah, my name is Jerry. I am from the Anang part of Akwa Ibom. We call padlock Ukbogore. Then we also call padlock Ibe. Why the small one using opening the padlock is Njen Ibe. Njen Ibe. Thank you.
2: Thank you so much, namesake. Thank you, thank you, thank you. Joss, Nachi, what do you have for us? Thank you, Sister Precious, Mr. Jerry. Padlock is called Igodo in Igbo. I don't get the answer. Okay. Thank you very much. King David, what did you say? Let me clarify this. My father called Otat because he's from Anang. My mother called Ukpohoro because she is from Ibibio. King David, again, from Port Harcourt. Thank you very much. Okay. Insightful. What do you call padlock in your language? Padlock. What is it called in your language? 0802-4000-911. 0802-4000-911. What is a padlock called in your language? And how often do we even speak our languages, our dialects, to our kids? That's a discussion for another day. But what is a padlock called in your language? 0802-4000-911. Oh, lost that one. Please do call back. 0802-4000-911. WhatsApp 0704-4994-911. That is a WhatsApp portal. I gotcha. Hello, good morning.
4: Good morning.
2: Good morning. Name and location, please.
4: My name is Kingsley. I'm calling from USA.
2: All right. Welcome. Let's have it.
4: Yeah, I'm from Delta State. Pwane.
2: Okay.
4: You call in and I'm going to go in.
2: Okay.
4: Hello.
2: I can hear you.
4: You call it Igoni.
2: All right. Okay. Thank you for sharing. Thank you for sharing. All right. 0802-4000-911. 0802-4000-911. What's up? Hello, good morning.
5: Hello, Mr. Jerry. Good morning.
2: Yes, good morning. Name and location.
5: My name is Martinez from Eboy State.
2: Okay, welcome.
5: Part of Eboy State, I'm from Wokoli, Igodo.
2: Okay.
5: Igodo.
2: All right. Okay, thank you very much for sharing. Okay, thank you so much, Igodo. You see, there's a lot of Igodo across different languages. Hello, good morning. Hello. Hello. You're live on radio. Okay, I have to let you go. 0802-4000-911. Okay. Right. Had wings. Had wings. Faith Hill, where are you? Okay. I got that one. Hello. Good morning.
6: Hello. Good morning.
2: Yes. Good morning. Name and location.
6: I'm calling from Oyibo.
2: All right. So let's have it. What is a padlock called in your language?
6: It is called Igodo.
2: Igodo. Where are you from?
6: I'm from Igbo.
2: Which part of Igbo?
6: I'm from Abia State.
2: Abia State. All right. Thank you very much. Thank you for sharing.
6: You're welcome.
2: Thank you so much. All right. Let's see. Let's see what we have via WhatsApp. This one says...
7: Hello. Good morning. Padlock for our side
1: we call it Kokoro. I'm from Kogi State, Abuja. My name is Ohidase.
2: All right, thank you very much, Kokoro. All right, so Priye, let's see what you have for us.
7: Good morning, Mr. Okay, Jerry. I'm from Akwa Ibom, Ibibio.
8: Thank you for sharing. All right.
7: He is called Upmode in Akwa Ibom. Then Padlock is called Utat. So, you combine together, you know that Utat is the big one. The small one is Upmode. So, Utat and Inyenutat is called Utat and Inyenutat.
2: Thank you. Thank you, thank you, thank you, thank you, thank you very much. What is the padlock called in your language? Hello, family.
9: Good morning.
2: Good morning. Name and location.
9: Okay.
2: Say again. Say it again. Say it again.
9: Igodo in Ingwa language. Then the one used to open it, we call it Otuwa.
2: Okay, thank you very much. Thank you.
9: Thank you
2: so much. And dive right back into the world of great music. If My Heart Had Wings, Faith Hill is on standby. My name is Jerry. But before that, I think it's safe. Yes, the dialogue will be coming up shortly. That's a couple of months from now. And that has been powered by the newsroom of Megaletrics. And Orwell Ene is in front of that. Take a listen.
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0: And that's quite an energy. Faith Hill, if my heart had wings, what would I do? I will fly and fly and fly. Fly away, Peter. Fly away, Paul. Don't come back, Peter. Don't come back, Paul. Just go, and you can even lose from there. That's on a lighter note. Welcome back. What is a padlock called in your language? Some said utat. Some said igodo. What is a padlock called in your language? Hello, good morning.
1: Good morning.
0: Good morning. Name and location. Turn down the volume on your radio. Please turn it down. Help me so I can help you. Have you done that?
1: I'm calling from Alo.
0: Okay, it's good now. It's better. What is a padlock?
1: My name is Andy.
0: What is a padlock called in your language?
1: Yeah, padlock called in my language.
0: Mpofu.
1: Mpofu.
0: Where are you from, please?
1: I'm from Obakre. Odun Obakre.
0: Ah, I got Mekau.
1: Biale.
0: Mekau.
1: Biale, so bad.
0: Oma Mini. Thank you for sharing. Thank you so much for sharing. You see? Chef, heard it. My people. Who are called by my name? 0802-4000-911. What is a padlock called in your language? For learning, this is a masterclass, actually. What is a padlock called in your language? 0802-4000-911. That is a classic number to call. WhatsApp 0704-499-4911. We'll be wrapping things up shortly, very, very soon. But let's see, as much as I can capture, I would really love to capture because I'm learning. Hello, good morning.
2: Hello.
0: Good morning.
2: Good morning.
0: What's your name, please?
2: My name is Kenneth and I'm calling for Romanga.
0: Welcome. What is a padlock called in your language?
2: Okay, my language, I'm from Ogoni, Kana, LGA.
0: Okay.
2: It's called Ogodo.
0: Ogodo.
2: Yes.
0: All right. Thank you. Ogodo. That's what a padlock is called. A padlock is called Ogodo in Ogoni. That's in Kana. Okay. Who's up next? Hello, family.
3: Hello.
0: Good morning. What's your name, please? Welcome, go ahead. What? Where are you? I can't hear you. Your line is breaking, please. Ay, ay, ay. I'm sorry you have to call back. I didn't get you clearly. Your line was breaking. If you can call back, surely. And if you're struggling to get across, I have a song for you right now before I get to wrap things up. Yes. Hello, good morning.
4: Good morning.
0: Good morning. Live on yes, live and direct. Hello? Live and direct. Yes, live and direct.
4: That is Robinson from Akwa Ibom State.
0: Okay.
4: That dog is called Yoriso.
0: Yoriso?
4: Yoriso.
0: Ah. Okay. Thank you. Thank you so much. Yeah. Thank you so much. As our faces are different, so are languages. And so are the names. Oh my, oh my, oh my. Hello, good morning.
5: Hello, good morning.
0: Yeah, good morning. Name and location.
5: I'm calling from Port Harcourt. I'm from Delta State.
0: What is a padlock called in your language?
5: We call it Utiagle.
0: Utiagle.
5: Utiagle. And the small one, we call it Omusiagle.
0: Okay. Thank you. Thank you very much. Thank you very, very much. Oh, my, oh, my, oh, my. All right. Hello, good morning.
6: Hello?
0: Yes, good morning.
6: Hello, good morning.
0: Name and location. Okay, what is the padlock called in your language?
6: I'm from Kwara State.
0: Okay, what is it called?
6: Upogode.
0: Thank you. Thank you.
6: Yes, Upogode. Yes.
0: Thank you so much. Don't worry. Be happy. Bobby McFerrin is on standby. Don't worry. Be happy. Yeah, that's a song actually, but I can take this call. Hello, good morning.
7: Hello.
0: Good morning.
7: Good morning.
0: Good morning. Name my location. Go ahead. Go on.
7: We do call Padlock. Ipepu.
0: Mpoku.
7: Then the small one we do call it Oma Ipepu.
0: Oma Ipepu. From where?
7: Egema.
0: Degema. Okay, thank you very much. Thank you very, very much. Don't worry, be happy, sing along if you know the lyrics. If you don't, it's okay, just enjoy the song. My name is Jerry.
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0: 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I'm happy.
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4: And we play every song you know.
5: Okay, and this is the march we can take. Don't worry, be happy. Don't worry, be happy. I know sometimes it's not easy being happy when it looks like everything is not working out. You've been pulled in different directions. There's rent, there's this, there's that. Hello, good morning.
6: Hello, Jerrica, good morning.
5: Good morning, name my location.
6: Yes, I'm from Ahoda.
5: Okay.
6: My name is Gift Obuagu. My name is Gift Obuagu.
5: Gift Obuagu.
6: Yes.

0: sharing. You know, I don't know if I got the pronunciation right, but thank you so much for sharing. Hello, good morning. Hello, family.
1: Good morning. Good morning.
0: Yeah, good morning. What's your name, please?
1: Okay, my name is Lawrence.
0: Lawrence, welcome. What is a padlock called in your language?
1: Okay, I am from Benue State.
0: Okay.
1: Idoma, precisely.
0: All right.
1: Padlock is called Igodo.
0: Ido?
1: Igodo.
0: Igodo?
1: Yes.
0: Okay, all right. Thank you. Thank you.
1: All right.
0: Thank you so much. Now, what I find interesting is how a lot of dialects or languages have the Igodo or something added to Igodo to it. Like, I find it very interesting. Like, the similarities, I find it interesting. Some are spelled I-G-O-D-O. Some are spelled E-G-O-D-O. Like, there's this Igodo thing to it. But I just find it interesting how a padlock has that, you know, that shares a similarity with a lot of languages. It is what it is. That's the side of the package. I can't take any more calls. I'm sorry. I can't take any more messages. But thank you so much for doing this with me. I enjoyed it. I enjoyed the songs. I enjoyed the energy calling in. I've enjoyed myself this morning. And thank you. Thank you for letting me into your spaces, your heart, your home, your vehicle, wherever you are, your place of business. Thank you for sharing the space with me. I don't take it for granted, and we don't take it for granted, especially the Classic team. I'll be handing over to Soba, so she will take you from the Classic Lounge from Brian Ellie is from 11 a.m. So Soba will be here from 11 a.m. up until 4 p.m. and then she'll hand over the baton to Ebony, and she'll take you home in grand style. So the team, we love you so much, and we hold you in high esteem. Thank you, thank you, thank you. I'll be back tomorrow, God's willing, on TCMS. That's the Classic Morning Show. Where's the Sarah Whiteman? Sarah Whiteman. Yes, time to say goodbye. This is my signature sign of song. And it's been a while I've even listened to this. Actually, I always play it on the drive time show. But it's safe to get to hear it, listen to it here. Thank you. And you can follow me on all socials. It's Jerry Can, Odo, J-E-R-R-Y-C-A-N. Jerry Can. Odo is spelled O-R-D-U-H. That's my father's name, actually. That's my surname. Okay. Thank you. Thank you. Time to say goodbye. I'm out of here. But before that, yeah, just take a listen to the dialogue once again.
2: 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The big one is coming to Port Harcourt, South, Nigeria. The Rivers Dialogue. Keynote speakers, Professor Joash Amubitan San, INEC Chairman, Nigeria. Malam Lanri Isa Onilu, Director General, National Orientation Agency, Abuja, Nigeria. 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

0: In the news, the European Union delegation to Nigeria and ECOWAS has dismissed reports claiming it rejected an invitation from the Independent National Electoral Commission, INEC, to observe Nigeria's 2027 general election over security concerns and alleged hostility towards its observers. In the statement yesterday, the EU ambassador to Nigeria and ECOWAS, Gontier Mino, described the report as inaccurate and clarified that the EU had not declined INEC's invitation but had instead informed the electoral body of its decision to deploy an electoral expert to for the mission EEM and for the polls. Moving on, presidential candidate of the African Action Congress, AAC, Omoyele Sowore, has urged the federal government to stop relying on rising revenue and other microeconomic figures to justify its economic reforms, saying such statistics have yet to translate into improved living conditions for Nigerians. Meanwhile, a 28-year-old man has been sentenced to life imprisonment with a minimum term of 20 years for murdering his Nigerian roommate in a violent and unprovoked attack in Norway's United Kingdom. According to reports, Benjamin Katabana was convicted of murdering 33-year-old Uchenna Okiri, a former University of East Anglia economic student, after luring him into the communal corridor of their shared accommodation with WhatsApp messages. And in River State, the River State Police Command says it has commenced the immediate and strict enforcement of Operation Velvet, aimed at ensuring compliance with all existing traffic laws and regulation across the state, in line with the directive of the Inspector General of Police, IGP Olutunji Riowondisu. And on the foreign scene, United Kingdom immigration enforcement officers arrested more than 4,700 people working illegally in the country during the first 6 months of 2026, the Home Office has announced. Official figures show that 4,756 arrests were made between January and June, a 20% rise from the same period in 2025. And in sports, U.S. President Donald Trump said on Monday it would be a terrible mistake to replace Gianni Infantino, the embattled FIFA president who tried and failed to sell off part of World Cup to private investors. Infantino came under renewed fire in an open letter signed by three confederations: Europe, UEFA, North and Central America's CONCACAF, and Asia's AFC, accusing the world football boss of breaking trust through deception. And in business, President Bola Tinubu has said Nigeria is targeting more than doubling the livestock sector, estimated at $32 billion annual contribution to the national economy as part of efforts to make the country a leading herb for livestock production and processing in Africa. And that's the headline news on Classic 91.1 FM. I'm Jimmy Mfonso. 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
1: 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Recent data has shown a spike in the number of one-chance robberies and pickpocketing inside commercial taxis and buses around our city. 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Your vigilance helps keep our city safe. This message is brought to you by Classic FM.
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2: 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Playing every song you know.

It's the 223rd day of the year 2026, and that's a song by it's titled Coco de Rasta. It's a song by Alpha Blondie. Before that, you listen to Jimmy Cliff with Wonderful World and Beautiful People. Kaya by Bob Marley, as well as So Much Things to Say by Bob Marley and the Wailers, played right here. Well, good to know that you are there. 15 minutes past 12 o'clock. Let's run through the requests. My name is Soba, and this is the Classic Lounge. This one here says, "Hi, Soba, please play me Coco T, One Away Woman." Okay, I got you. Well, this one here says, "Good afternoon, welcome to Reggae Tuesday. Please play me Natural Mystic by Bob Marley." All right, I got you. Away from that one, moving on with the request now. This one here says, "Hi, Soba, hope you're doing great. Any reggae song will be nice." Okay, I got you. Anyone I can find, I play for you. Maybe something by UB40. Maybe. Fingers crossed. I'll let you know what song I pick for you. Away from that one, this one says, "Good afternoon, Soba. Please play me Under Pressure, a song by Rasky Mono." Precious, who is pressuring you? Precious. Anyways, I'm sure that you just love the song. Precious from Rumukurishi Pipeline, I got you. Under Pressure it is then. Away from that one, this one here says, "Good day, Soba. Your program makes my day. Well done to you. Please play me My Love is Solid as a Rock, a song by Jimmy Cliff." This is Lee texting from our bar. What's up? Well, away from Lee, this one here says, "Good afternoon, Sister Soba. Please play me Come and Say What You Wanna Say." It's a song by Burning Spear. This is from Omoba. Hi, Omoba, what's up? Well, this one here says, "Good afternoon, Ras Soba. Kindly play me Grow Your Lugs, cause you are a rasta." Grow Your Lugs is a song by Coco T. Play that for my listening pleasure. This is Comrade Chima Ubani from Old Port Harcourt Township. I got you. Pleasant afternoon to you, our radio queen. Please play me The Yardsticks, a song by The New Waves. This message is from P. Mike. P. Mike, what's up, my man? Away from that one, this one says, "Wake Up and Leave by Bob Marley. That's what I want to listen to. Please, Soba, play this music for me. Thanks." This is Rufus. Oh, Rufus, what's up? Away from Rufus, this one says, "Hello, Soba." Soba, good afternoon. What is all these things like? What is this like, Puya? Good afternoon. Hope you're good. Please play Get Them Soft, a song by Culture. Play that for some people. Okay, my name is Emeka Uchendu, and I'm texting from Harmony Estate. Emeka, thank you very much. Good afternoon, Soba, how are you? Please play me Mr. President by African Anna. Is that a reggae song? Let me sing it for you. Lead us where, if you be governor, govern us where, if you be senator, senator and where, if you be police where, no, they take pride. I sang it for you. Stephen Ade, is that a reggae song? Away from that one, this one here says, "Good afternoon, Soba. Trust you are doing great today." Yes, I am. Welcome to a happy time, Reggae City on radio. Yippee! Well, she says, "Please play me Bob Marley's song titled Who the Cup Fits." This is Stephanie. Hi, Stephanie. What's up? Away from Stephanie, this one says, "Good day, Soba. It's nice to be part of the Classic Lounge on this beautiful day to enjoy reggae beats. Kindly play me Stick by Me, a song by UB40. Play that for my listening pleasure. Thank you." This is Charles February George. Appreciate that one. Away from that, this one says, "Hi, Soba, the undisputable pretty woman of Classic FM. Here are your flowers. Thank you very much." It says, "Good afternoon. How are you doing? And how has your Tuesday been so far? It's been a good day. Thank you very much. There's no gain saying that I'm enjoying the Classic Lounge as usual. Please play me Glass House. If you live in a glass house, don't throw stones." It's a song by Peter Tosh. Many thanks in anticipation. Have a pleasant Tuesday. Lots of love to Mini Ike Chikufinapiri, my man. Away from that, this one says, "Good afternoon, noon, Soba. Says, I'm sure you're doing great today." Yes, as always. Thank you very much. He says, "May God bless all your efforts." Amen. Thank you. If you love, you're amazing. She says, "Kindly play me Majek Fashek's Holy Spirit." Thank you. You are welcome. I'm headed back to the music, starting off with this one. One
What's that song? One Away Woman by Coco T. My name is Soba, and yeah, it's Reggae City on your radio.

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1: Rivers, are you ready? 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The Rivers Dialogue. Keynote speakers, Professor Joash Amubitan San, INEC Chairman, Nigeria. Malam Lanre Issa Onilu, Director General, National Orientation Agency, Abuja, Nigeria. 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

And that's Peter Tosh right there with the song titled Glass House. It is just 2 minutes past 1 o'clock. I was waiting for you to just count down. 2 minutes past 1 o'clock on a beautiful Tuesday afternoon. It is the 11th day of August 2026. And we're playing you great reggae songs right here. This is what we do every Tuesday on the segment Reggae City. My name is Soba, and I'm still here still playing your songs. If you haven't gotten a thumbs up or down, please be patient. You definitely will get something. Now, a thumbs up means that your song has been played. A thumbs down means it won't be played, either because it's not the genre we're looking at, it's not a classic, or maybe the lyrics of the song is a problem. Yeah, like one of the songs that you requested for. You get a thumbs down very soon. Either way, we're having fun right here with the music. My name is Soba. This one here says, hi, Soba. Hi, beautiful Soba, my voice of experience. Hello to you, Kinyo. What's up? It says, good afternoon. Please play me I Love You So Much, a song by Wayne Wade, for the weekend ahead. It's Tuesday. You're already requesting for a weekend song. King, thank you very much for your message. Appreciate that one. Let's move away from King now. And weekend. I totally understand. You know, when it's Monday, you're exhausted. Yeah, you're tired. Right? You're physically and visibly tired of, you know, the week ahead. And it hasn't even started yet. So it's usually like that. So some of us, you know, start from Monday to start, you know, thinking about the weekend, having plans for the weekend, as opposed to, you know, any other thing in between. Nah. I guess King is one of those. Anyway, this one here says, hello, gorgeous. How are you really doing this awesome Tuesday morning or afternoon, depending on what time the message gets to me? Yeah, it's afternoon. And the message actually got to me at how many minutes now? Five past 12. Interesting. Okay. It says, I hope you're doing well. Yeah, I am. He said, darling, flips hair. Thank you very much. Can you play me any song by the Mandators? Ooh, I got just the song. Let me look for it. Okay, great. I got it. I got just a song for you. It says, thank you for all your beautifulness and stay blessed. Sending you virtual hugs from Michigan. This is NG, baby. Ngazi, thank you very much. Shalom is here. Hi, Shalom. Shalom says, amazing afternoon to Classic FM. Okay, yeah, greeting the console, the system, the phone lines, the microphone, my headphone, everything around here except me. Ayana, come and look for who will play your song now. Shebi, you are greeting the station. Greet only the station. Greet only. After I finish greeting the station, come and play your song by yourself. And imagine, you're even asking for Majek Fashek's Send Down the Rain. Really? Really? We are praying for sun. Yeah. For those of you who always accuse me of being the rainmaker, and some of you actually do call me the rainmaker, it's not me. It's Shalom that asked for the song today. So in case you hear the song, it's not me. It's Shalom. Anybody that has any problem, take it up with Shalom. How dare you? How dare you? How dare you? Well, away from that, let's look for something else to play. This one here says, good day, Soba. Could you please play me the song If I Follow My Mind? It's a song by Jimmy Cliff. Keep it up. My name is Agada Ovie. My person. Huh? It's been a very long time, I can't remember the last time I heard from you. How are you? How is work? How's the family? Hope you're not stressed out, too. Please, take it easy. Take it easy on yourself. Easy. The country is dealing with everybody, but take it easy on yourself, please. I can't be missing you this much, yeah? I got over here. Thank you so much for your message. Audison here says, good afternoon, Soba. Trust you're having a good day. Yes, I am. Please play me Equal Rights, a song by Peter Tosh. Play that for my listening pleasure this wonderful afternoon. Have a blessed day. My name is James, and I'm texting from Transamadi. Hey, James, what's up? Happiness is here, my somebody, my personal somebody. She says, hi, pretty Soba, pretty queen of Classic FM. A lovely afternoon. Greetings to you. Hope you are doing extremely great. Everything was joined together. It did not put space. It did not. Hope you're doing extremely great today. Yes, I am. Welcome to another Classic Lounge. Please play me My Love by Plantation Boys. Woo!
I see. Happiness, thank you very much for your message. Away from Happiness, this one here says, good day, beautiful Tuba. Always a blessing waking up to your life-giving voice on radio. Please play Land Where We Belong, a song by Culture. This is Victor from Saskatoon saying thanks. You're welcome, Victor. You are welcome. Okay, I'm headed back to the music, starting off with this one. Ngozi asked for a song by The Mandators. I think we're going to settle for Rat Race. The news update comes up at 1:15. Stick around.

0: replace the force of the rock behind every story. 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

Good evening. 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Today is Tuesday, August 11th, 2026. In the headlines, ASU orders 20 varsities to prepare for strike, issues 14-day ultimatum. Eleme Council sets up committee on land grabbing issues. Rivers Police commences strict enforcement of traffic rules. On the foreign scene, WHO warns that Ebola virus still uncontained in DR Congo. And in sports, Carabao Cup second round draw confirmed. To bring you the news, I am Sonia Edwin. Details in a moment.

0: And now the news in full. The Osun State Governor, Ademola Adeleke, has accused those making mockery of his dancing disposition as being jealous of him because, according to him, they lack dancing skills. As you may know, Imo State Governor Hope Uzodinma had, in an interview, advised music star David Adeleke, popularly known as Davido, to get prepared to sign his uncle, Governor Ademola Adeleke, as part of his band's dancing crew. However, speaking at a town hall meeting ahead of Saturday's governorship election, Governor Adeleke said dancing runs in their family, noting that though he dances as a hobby, he also works very hard.
1: In our family, we are jolly good fellows. We have music in our blood. And I tell you what, nobody, I repeat, nobody will stop me from dancing. As I'm dancing, I'm walking. Dr. Abati, you need to see me when I'm walking. I can dance with you now. When you come to my office, I'm a very prudent person. And I'm a very serious person. There's time for everything. There's time to dance, and there's time to walk. So they are jealous because they cannot dance. If they want, I will teach them how to dance.
0: Governor Adeleke also dismissed claims by the opposition that he constructs substandard roads in the state, insisting that the roads are done with the highest of quality standards.
1: I went there myself. I don't sit in the office. Go and fact check it. I move around to double check it. I invited them and they satisfied all the beautiful roads that we have done. Lately, they showed one road that is our district that did it. And they went to go and fact check it. It happens to be roads. Even let me tell you something, we are talking about substandard roads, substandard. What have they done? That's the question. Hello? What have they done? Listen, do something and let somebody preside.
0: Away from that, the Academic Staff Union of Universities, ASU, has directed lecturers in 20 universities to commence preparations for industrial action over alleged failure by the federal and state governments to fully implement the 2025 federal government ASU agreement. The union gave the affected governments and university authorities a 14-day ultimatum to address the outstanding issues, warning that its branches would commence strike action upon expiration of the ultimatum if their demands were not met. The development has raised fresh concerns over possible disruption of academic activities in the nation's tertiary institutions months after the 2025 agreement was signed following years of negotiations between ASU and the government. The union's president, Professor Christopher Piwuna, said an emergency NEC meeting would be convened at the end of August or early September to review developments and take further decisions. ASU attributed the latest developments to what it described as the haphazard implementation of the 2025 FGN-ASU agreement and the lackadaisical attitude of the federal government towards releasing the subvention required for full implementation of the pact.

0: And to state news, the chairman of Eleme Local Government Area, Obarilo Mate Olo, has set up a 22-member land dispute investigation panel to look into the issues of land grabbing, receive public petitions, investigate complaints relating to land encroachment, unlawful acquisition of land, and other related disputes in the local government area. The committee has also been directed to make appropriate recommendations to the local government council. The council chairman, in an interview, urged members of the committee to carry out their functions with due diligence. He directed individuals, families, communities, and organizations that have been unlawfully dispossessed of their lands or who have pending complaints relating to land encroachment or illegal real estate activities within Eleme local government area to submit written petitions together with all relevant land documents and supporting evidence to the panel.
1: Collaboration with the council in our collective efforts to eradicate the menace of land grabbing in Eleme local government area. As a responsible government, it is our constitutional duty to protect the lives and properties of our people while promoting law and order, peaceful coexistence, and sustainable development. In furtherance of this commitment, Eleme local government council has constituted a land dispute investigation panel. The panel is mandated to receive public petitions, investigate complaints relating to land encroachment, unlawful acquisition of land, and other related disputes, and make appropriate recommendations to the local government council.
0: Olo thanked Governor Fubara for ensuring that all real estate activities along the Woji-Aleto-Alesa Link Road corridor remain suspended in order to prevent any possible breakdown of law and order pending the implementation of a sustainable and lawful solution to the River State Government, adding that the constitution of the panel does not in any way affect, impede or preclude any ongoing or intended investigation by the River State Government.
1: Commencement of panel hearings and appearances by concerned parties. Monday, 14th of September to Friday, 25th of September, 2026. Note, all petitions and supporting documents shall be submitted in 20 photocopies. All real estate firms are also required to present the original copies of their title documents for citing and verification. The constitution of this panel does not in any way affect, impede, or preclude any ongoing or intended investigation by the River State Government. The people of Eleme remain open and willing to collaborate with the state government and other relevant authorities to ensure lasting peace and sustainable resolution of all land-related disputes within Eleme local government area.
0: The LMA chairman further cautioned landowners within the disputed corridor of Aleto, Alesa, Akpajo, Abonchia, Alode, and other related areas to desist from further sales of lands pending the conclusion of the panel's hearing, submission of reports, and possible recommendations.

0: In the meantime, Niger Delta elder statesman Anab Saraibe has called on anti-graft agencies to probe the FCC minister Yesu Mbike for allegedly living above his income. Saraibe said as a federal minister and former governor, Mbike owns properties and flaunts wealth which, according to him, is beyond his source of income.
1: Has shown the kind of affluence he has shown after taking our resources. Wike has never worked anywhere. I know Wike too well. I knew how he came to become chairman. He was a chairman in River State. He was a governor in River State. From here, he became Minister of State, Chief of Staff. He has been serving River State. And after his office, we saw all the investment he has in the state and the arrogance with which he displayed them. So if the lives of Malami can be probed one day and all their properties seized, there is hope is not lost that things will happen in Nigeria.
0: In another development, suspected cultists yesterday went on rampage, exchanging gunfire at the Ignatius Ajuri University of Education, Rumo Lumini, in a battle for supremacy. We gathered that the clash was between two rival cult groups identified as Vikings and Klansmen Confraternity. Videos circulating online yesterday showed students scampering for safety as gunshots rented the air. A civil rights activist, Prince Wiro, described the incident as embarrassing. He called on the university management to synergize with security agencies, particularly the police, to provide adequate security and ensure the safety of students, staff and visitors of the school. Rights activist Charles Jaja said the clash shows that the management of the school has lost control of students, while calling on them to brace up to the challenge.
2: Ignatius Ajuri University, it's a sad reminder of what a university ought not to be. And I think that the management has lost control of its campus. And there must be a deliberate attempt by them, you know, to do things differently. And I think that they should understand what was done at River State University of Science and Technology under the watch of Professor B.B. Fakari as the vice chancellor then. The model was just simple. It was just about the enforcement of rules and intelligent-driven security and swift sanction, which was, you know, what was needed to push courses in to the barest minimum and give back to them their peace on campus. This is what I advocate, because at this time, where the university, which is supposed to be a place, you know, for character building, research and learning, it has now become a theater for cultism and violence, and this is unacceptable.
0: Meanwhile, the Students' Union Government President of Ignatius Ajuri University of Education, Comrade Alex Onu, has dismissed reports that suspected cultists engage in a gun battle on the university premises, describing the reports as misleading and sensational. Onu, who spoke on the development in Port Harcourt shortly after the incident, said the only gunshots reportedly heard within the university premises were fired by the police into the air to disperse some unknown persons who had entered the institution during the ongoing SUG Week celebration. In the latest developments, River State Police Command has dismissed claims that its officers fired gunshots at the Ignatius Ajuri University of Education yesterday during a cult war. Recall that the SUG president of the school, Comrade Alex Onu, had in a statement dismissed reports of any cult clashes in the school. He had also accused the police of firing a gunshot to scare some unknown faces who invaded the school during the students' week. But police spokesperson ASP Blessing Agabe in a statement insisted that there was a cult war, but however denied claims that the police fired any gunshot. Agabe noted that the police arrived at campus in good time on hearing of the clash, successfully bringing the situation under control, adding that no shots were fired by the police as, according to her, the officers only took proportionate measures necessary to contain and arrest the situation. Meanwhile, the River State Police Command says it has commenced the immediate and strict enforcement of Operation Velvet, aimed at ensuring compliance with all existing traffic laws and regulations across the state, in line with the directive of the Inspector General of Police, Olatunji Rowandisu. The enforcement exercise will commence on the 17th of August 2026 following the growing disregard for traffic rules resulting in gridlocks, obstruction of traffic flow and avoidable risk to lives of road users. The River State Commissioner of Police, Olubenga Adepoju, has directed all area commanders, divisional police officers and tactical commanders to ensure full compliance and effective enforcement of the Operation Velvet within their respective areas of responsibility. A statement by the police spokesperson, Blessing Agabe, said traffic offenders will face appropriate sanctions in accordance with the law, including arrest, impoundment of vehicles and prosecution where necessary. The statement added that the Commissioner of Police has also issued a strong warning to all officers deployed for the operation to strictly avoid any form of extortion, harassment, intimidation, abuse of office or other unprofessional conduct during the enforcement exercise, stressing that officers must carry out their duties professionally, responsibly and in full compliance with the law while respecting the fundamental human rights and dignity of all members of the public. He further cautioned that any officer found guilty of extortion, brutality, misconduct or abuse of office will face strict disciplinary action. CP Adekwaju further urged motorists, commercial drivers, tricycle operators, motorcyclists and other road users to obey traffic laws, cooperate with police personnel and desist from acts capable of causing traffic obstruction or endangering lives. In the meantime, security agencies have been asked to investigate the increase in sales of hard and illicit drugs in Port Harcourt. A legal practitioner, Livingstone Rechie, in an interview with our correspondent, Orwell Ene, said most of the pharmaceutical shops, including lockup shops, are used as cover to sell the drugs, adding that some security operatives also give cover to these activities.
3: Things like what they call Canadian loud. You have crystal ice. You have his nickname, the Mpurumiri. All manner of cannabis, cocaine, and heroin, and so on. And some of the chemists and lockup shops you see are mere fronts where some of these drugs are hoarded and they're sold to target customers. They know their customers, and it's so bad that because of the high rates and the level of its impact, there are certain police officers who are involved in giving cover to some of these drug cartels in Port Harcourt and collect their returns. Some daily, some weekly, some monthly, such that they tend to undermine the police high command effort towards arresting these gangs, because they give leakage of information. Whenever the police will come to carry out arrests, their men within the system will leak it out. And it has been going on, and it is impacting heavily on our younger population.
0: Livingstone Weche said if nothing is done to stop the trend, the effect would be far-reaching.
4: Rivers, are you ready? The big one is coming to Port Harcourt, South, Nigeria. The Rivers Dialogue. Keynote speakers, Professor Joash Amupitan San, INEC Chairman, Nigeria. Malam Lanri Isa Onilu, Director General, National Orientation Agency, Abuja, Nigeria. Date, October 20th, 2026. Time, 9 a.m. The Rivers Dialogue. Anticipate. 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
0: In other news, former member of the River State House of Assembly, representing Oba Igbemandoni Constituency 2, Honorable Nathaniel Uwaji, has thrown his weight behind the senatorial ambition of the former River State Chairman of the People's Democratic Party, Brother Felix Oboa, for the Rivers West Senatorial District, describing it as one which will attract the needed developments to the senatorial district. Honorable Uwaji, in an interview, called on sons and daughters of the Orashi region to support Oboa's ambition, noting that he decided to throw his weight behind the candidature of Felix Oboa because of his developmental track record, which according to him would benefit the people of the area. On the reported division amongst political stakeholders in Oba Ibemandoni local government area, the former lawmaker, Nathaniel Uwaji, dismissed the claims, insisting that the local government is and would remain politically united. He noted that his reconciliatory efforts were aimed at restoring greater unity amongst stakeholders, assuring that the people will continue to speak with one voice. Speaking on the recent overhaul of the local security outfit, OSPAC, Nathaniel Uwaji urged members of OSPAC to continue to remain united and cautioned that division amongst them could create room for sabotage in the group, which he said might have far-reaching consequences on the security of the area.

0: Foreign News.
1: The World Health Organization, WHO, has warned that the latest Ebola outbreak in the Democratic Republic of Congo began at least 3 months before it was officially declared, noting that health authorities are still playing catch-up. More than 1,900 people have died from the virus since the declaration on 15 May, making this the second worst Ebola outbreak ever. WHO Africa Director Dr. Mohamed Danabi said authorities are struggling to get to grips with the spread of the disease, adding that the infection rates are still high. Danabi cited research showing that the virus started spreading in February and was initially misdiagnosed as malaria or typhoid. Danabi also said that due to insecurity, health workers are only reaching about 30% of the cases, with the rest dying at home.
0: Sports News.

0: Clubs non-active in European competition has officially discovered their fate following the completion of the Carabao Cup second round draw. Chelsea and Tottenham Hotspur were among the highest profile names in the hat, as the Blues will host Luton Town at Stamford Bridge, while Spurs have been handed a London derby at home against Charlton Athletic, amongst others. The draw remains split into regionalised northern and southern sections to minimise travel demands for fans and clubs at this stage of the competition, as the second round fixtures are scheduled to take place midweek during the week commencing Monday, 24 August 2026.
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In business, Nigeria's internet consumption reached an estimated 6.6 trillion naira in value over the 12 months through May, indicating the scale of the country's expanding digital economy, even as telecommunications operators contend with the cost of carrying ever-growing volumes of traffic. The estimate is derived from data usage figures reported by the Nigerian Communications Commission and an average value of 431 naira per gigabyte, rather than from revenue reported by telecommunications operators. The NCC data show Nigerians consumed 15.5

ATU orders 20 varsities to prepare for strike, issues 14-day ultimatum. Eleme Council sets up committee on land grabbing issues. Rivers Police commences strict enforcement of traffic rules. On the foreign scene, WHO warns that Ebola virus is still uncontained in DR Congo. And in sports, Carabao Cup second round draw confirmed. Kindly send your eyewitness reports to our news desk via WhatsApp on 0906-552-8838. The news was edited by Justice Harrison. I am Sonia Edwin. Thank you for listening. Have a good evening.

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2: 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It is our collective responsibility to shun and kick against domestic violence in any way, shape or form against women, men, children and even domestic staff. Domestic violence is a civil offense. Ensure to speak up and report any case you encounter. Together, we can put a permanent end to it. 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
0: Rivers, are you ready? 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

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Welcome to Sports Extra on Classic FM 91.1, playing every song you know. My name is Benson Clement, and this evening on Sports Extra, we have a lot to discuss. Lots of football transfer news. Chelsea make inquiry for Arsenal's Miles Lewis-Skelly. And of course, we'll take a look at preview tomorrow's game between Paris Saint-Germain and Aston Villa, because it's the UEFA Super Cup at 8 p.m. tomorrow. And also, we have a lot to talk about as regards fencing, and not forgetting the Cole City Games that will take center stage later on this year. All this plus a little extra I bring to you on the show. Don't go anywhere. I'll be right back with the details. So Sports Extra begins with football transfer news. Let's begin with this team known as Inter Milan. Well, Tottenham are in talks with Inter Milan, the Italian side, the champions of Italy, over the sale of Jed Spence. Inter believe a total package of £30 million could be enough to get a deal done. Now, Sports are understood to be willing to sell if they receive an acceptable offer. Now, Jed Spence's opportunity could be limited at Tottenham this season, of course, with Destiny Udoji and Andy Robertson also competing for the left back role, and ever present Pedro Porro, of course, the clear first choice on the right. Inter want to bring a new option, that can play as a wing back. And Jed Spence, of course, is a player that can play that particular position. Now, let's move on to Luis Enrique, that is Paris Saint-Germain head coach. Well, head coach of PSG, known as Luis Enrique, says he does not know what the future holds for Bradley Barcoli amid interest from Liverpool and Arsenal. Now, the French international, talking about Barcoli, of course, has traveled with Paris Saint-Germain to Salzburg, that is in Austria, for their Super Cup clash with Aston Villa after his extended World Cup break, along with fellow Liverpool target Ibrahim Baye. And of course, asked about the future of that man, Bradley Barcoli, Luis Enrique, of course, told newsmen today ahead of the game. He said, and I quote, "I don't know, and I don't want to speak about any player individually because it's always when you ask things positively or negatively about a player. Okay, I stay focused on my team." He doesn't want to say anything about it. Okay, let's move on. We are Manchester City. They've confirmed that Calvin Phillips has joined Sheffield United on a season-long loan. Of course, he's the loan man manager. Let me call him. He left Leeds United to City. It's not been the same for that man, Calvin Phillips. Now, Phillips, spent the second half of last season on loan to the Blades, talking about Sheffield United, making three championship appearances before an Achilles injury ended his season early. Now, let's turn our attention to Chelsea, because they've made a new inquiry about Arsenal's Miles Lewis-Skelly. Now, the Blues have a long-term interest in the midfielder, and of course have made another check on the availability following the signing of Bruno Gumaresh. However, Arsenal do not want to sell Miles Lewis-Skelly to a local rival and a team they may have to compete with, of course, for the top places this season. Chelsea, we are linked to that man, Miles Lewis-Skelly, in the January transfer window. Now, let's turn our attention. Remember, it's still it's Sports Extra on Classic FM 91.1. And, of course, I'm bringing you the letters from the world of football transfer. Now, let's travel to Ghana, because Carlos Queiroz has stopped negotiations about a new Ghana contract. Carlos Queiroz has not been paid for his work at the World Cup, according to reports in Ghana. Now, the former Real Madrid manager signed a short-term contract to manage Ghana this summer. Now, Ghana drew goalless with England in the group stage before they were knocked out by Colombia in the round of 32. Now, the Ghana Football Association want Carlos Queiroz to sign a new contract, but you're here to pay him. Yeah, that's interesting, right? Anyways, let's talk about what's happening, talking about football transfer news
who some of the top stories, right, are talking about the football transfer news. So I'll bring you just one more story, then we'll move on to what's happening in the world of still talking about football, but this time we'll discuss what's happening as regards fencing and also the Super Cup, and of course what Donald Trump has said about Gianni Infantino. That is after this news that Anthony Gordon has joined up with Football Club Barcelona for the first time after moving to Spain. Now, the England international joined Football Club Barcelona from Newcastle before the World Cup, but has only just linked up with his new teammates after, you know, helping England finish third at the tournament, talking about the FIFA World Cup. Okay, and Illiman Daye turns down an offer to move to Saudi Arabia, or Saudi Arabian side known as Al Hilal. The Everton winger is said to want to continue playing in the Premier League despite the chance of a big money move. Now, Illiman Daye has been at Everton for two seasons, scoring 17 goals and providing two assists in 71 appearances. And Crystal Palace, of course, are close to agreeing a deal to resign Aston Villa winger known as Evan Goussard. Of course, the proposed deal is a loan which includes an option to buy for Crystal Palace. Okay, let's now turn our attention to this time. Let's talk about what's happening in the world of fencing and the National Sports Festival, the Coal City Games. Let's talk about it, because the National Sports Commission, they are planning to visit Enugu for facility inspection later this month. Of course, August 25th, they will arrive in Enugu, 26th and 27th. Of course, will be the inspection day. Then also on the 28th, of course, the unveiling of the logo and the mascot. So, of course, a lot happening in preparation of the National Sports Festival.

0: Okay, still Sports Extra, and let's move on or go back to football. This time we'll be hearing from the head coach of the Super Falcons of Nigeria. His name is Justin Madugu. Now, recall that on Sunday, of course, Nigeria, the Super Falcons, were dealt a big blow, a huge blow. They failed to qualify automatically for the Women's World Cup. In fact, they didn't secure a semi-final spot, and they failed to qualify for the World Cup. That is the automatic ticket to the World Cup. Now they have to go through a different route. That is the playoff route, and they have a big date with the Bayana of South Africa. That match, of course, will happen on Thursday. And now the head coach of the Super Falcons, Justin Madugu, said the Super Falcons are determined not to follow the footsteps of the Super Eagles out of FIFA World Cup contention, and promised the players would give everything to take advantage of their second chance at qualification. Now, Nigeria's 1-0 quarterfinal loss to Cameroon on Sunday ended the Super Falcons, that is the defending champion of the Women's Africa Cup of Nations. Of course, it ended their chance of defending their crown and also making it to the semifinals. And more significantly, it cost them an opportunity to secure one of Africa's four automatic places at the 2027 FIFA Women's World Cup in Brazil. Now, that loss leaves the 10-time African champions, that is the Super Falcons of Nigeria, facing a more difficult route to the World Cup. Now, they have to, you know, like I said, on Thursday, they will take on South Africa in the playoff game. And their head coach, like I said, Justin Madugu, said that they will do everything possible they are determined to secure that World Cup ticket. They don't want to follow the footsteps of the Super Eagles, who failed to qualify for the World Cup. Record at Nigeria, of course, had the same opportunity, the playoffs, and at the end of the day, what happened? DR Congo eliminated Nigeria and made it to the World Cup. Now, let's take a listen to that man, Justin Madugu.
1: The pains everybody is going through, we all know what it means for all of us as a country. And like I said, I apologize and take responsibility for that. But we still have a second chance, and we'll give it our all to make sure that we do not disappoint and go the same way that the men took. We will do our best and try to get it right to make sure that we go through the playoffs.
0: Okay, let's now talk about the U.S. President Donald Trump. Well, U.S. President Donald Trump has warned FIFA, that is World Football Governing Body, would be making a terrible mistake if they got rid of Gianni Infantino as head of football's governing body. Now, Infantino has come under intense pressure following his doomed plan to sell off stakes in the men's World Cup to private investors. But in a post on his Truth social media, talking about the U.S. president, that happened early today, Trump said removing the president of FIFA would be a costly move. The U.S. president wrote, and I quote, "FIFA would be making a terrible mistake if, for any reason, they considered replacing President Gianni Infantino. He is fantastic, having just presided over the most successful World Cup by four times ever presented. If he is gone, it will never be as successful or profitable again." You just heard that man. His name is President Donald Trump. Of course, let's talk about Manchester City, because Erling Haaland is unlikely to be given the captain's armband at Manchester City due to his goal-scoring prowess, according to head coach Enzo Maresca. Now, the new City boss, talking about Maresca, utilizes the ploy of insisting his keeper comes to the touchline for a tactic update when a goal is scored. As Haaland scores so many goals, or so many of the team's goals, Maresca does not feel it would be a good idea for the Norway striker to fill the vacancy left by Bernardo Silva's departure. He said, and I quote, "At Leicester and Chelsea, I had a rule that when we scored, the captain had to come to the bench for instructions and not celebrate," he told journalists on the club's pre-season tour of Asia. Well, what can he be remembered for? What legacy Are we to expect from this man known as Enzo Maresca at Manchester City? Well, he is here to talk about what he would want people to remember him for. Of course, you know that Pep, of course, did marvelously at Manchester City before he left. Now, Enzo Maresca, can he, you know, fill in the gaps? Can he, of course, emulate, he's talking about that man known as Pep Guardiola, or he's going to surpass the record set by Pep Guardiola? We'll find out, but let's hear from him. He's on Sports Extra.
2: For Manchester City, what are your ambitions for Manchester City?
3: The ambition is to try to leave this club even more stronger than I found. The club is already strong, but hopefully the ambition is that in the future I can leave the club in a stronger position.
0: He just said him. He said he wants to leave the club in a stronger position in the near future. Wish him all the best. Now, let's move on to the Super Cup, because tomorrow at 8 p.m., of course, in Salzburg, Austria, precisely, it will be Paris Saint-Germain and Aston Villa. So Paris Saint-Germain, Aston Villa, the Champions League winners and the UEFA Europa League winners. Of course, they will play for the Super Cup. And Paris Saint-Germain have been given an extra dressing room for the Super Cup after making their pre-game frustration clear. Now, the Champions League holders were unhappy with their facilities at Red Bull Arena before Wednesday's Super Cup match with Europa League winners known as Aston Villa. Now, Unai Emery's side are using RB Salzburg's home dressing room, leaving Paris Saint-Germain with the away one in Austria. Interesting. Now, but at a pre-game meeting on Monday, PSG officials made UEFA aware they were not happy with the arrangements, feeling their dressing room was too small. Now, the French club wanted to be able to have the same size space as Aston Villa, especially as they are the reigning Super Cup champions after beating Tottenham on penalties last year. Now, UEFA was able to allocate them a spare dressing room normally used by officials to give them more space, and of course, the same as Aston Villa. No officials were moved to accommodate Luis Enrique's side. So this is good. They've expanded their room, their dressing room. Hopefully, if they fail to win the match, they won't complain. Anyways, let's hear from Unai Emery, the Aston Villa manager. He's on Sports Extra to talk about the importance of tomorrow's game against Paris Saint-Germain. Let's hear from Unai Emery, the Aston Villa manager.
4: If we are being successful, it's because we are getting a good development in everything about the club, about the players, and through it as well, we can add more followers or get more brand in all the football. And to play Super Cup is another opportunity to be there. To be the opportunity to win a trophy, to play against PSG, the better team now in the world, than another team we can compare with them. And how we are going to play, enjoying the moment we will have with our supporters for this Super Cup is something for the historic, for our history in the future and for the history of this club is really fantastic, because we are in the top position when we are having matches like we are going to play. And of course, PSG is a huge challenge for us. Of course, it's a huge test, because normally they will have the opportunity as a favorite to win this trophy. But how we are collectively, as a club, individually, even myself, competing with Luis Enrique, is something make us so proud of how we are in football world now.
0: Well, you just heard him, the Aston Villa manager, Unai Emery. Of course, 8 p.m. tomorrow is a huge one. PSG, Aston Villa, and the UEFA Super Cup. who will get it, who will win it. We'll find out at 8 p.m. or from 8 p.m. tomorrow. And let's now go back to, let's talk about athletics and other sports, fencing, basketball. I told you earlier about the National Sports Commission and the Enugu State government. They are currently intensifying preparations for the 23rd National Sports Festival, of course, known as the or tagged the Coal City Games or Enugu 2026. And of course, with the main organizing committee, they're scheduled to undertake a comprehensive inspection of sports facilities and other critical infrastructures in Enugu. The main organizing committee delegation is expected to arrive in Enugu on August the 25th, while the inspection exercise will take place on August the 26th and 27th. Now, the program will culminate the unveiling of the official Coal City Games 2026 logo and mascot by the local organizing committee on August the 28th. Now, according to the National Sports Commission, the inspection is aimed at assessing the readiness of competition, training venues, accommodation facilities, transportation and logistics arrangements, sporting infrastructure, as well as other operational requirements critical to the successful hosting of the games. Now, let's discuss fencing, shall we? Because Nigeria's they're making headlines as well. But India, of course, they lead the podium when it comes to the medals. They are leading the pack. Now, fight for medals has heated up at the Commonwealth Fencing Championship 2026 in Lagos, Nigeria, with India leading the pack. Now, the competition entered day three today as charged and energetic atmosphere saturated the Rugby School Nigeria in Eko Atlantic City, that is in Victoria Island, Lagos. Now, India throws down the gauntlet by emerging as the dominant force. Of course, claiming 5 gold medals from the 9 events already decided. Now, England followed with 2 golds, while Cyprus and Nigeria each celebrated a golden triumph. Australia also secured a place among the top five. You know, among the top five with 1 silver and 1 bronze medal. Now, for Nigeria, or for Nigerian gold medalist, his name is Ogenegaren Thompson. Well, his victory was more than a medal. It was a breakthrough moment after that, of course, electrified the home crowd. And Thompson is on Sports Extra to talk to us following his gold medal.
5: I came into this, so I'm just happy that I'm in Nigeria. I won in Nigeria in front of the Nigerians, so in front of my grandma and grandpa. So I'm just so excited to just get all this atmosphere and everything just coming to me now. Yeah.
0: I just heard from Thompson, of course, following his gold medal triumph, talking to newsmen in Lagos. Now, Nigerian Fencing Federation President, known as Adeyinka Samuel, who is also the newly elected president of the Commonwealth Fencing Federation, is on Sports Extra this evening.
6: It's been an amazing tournament. We've created an ecosystem. We created a village where they're able to do different things, and not just only fencing, but they can also see our culture. They can appreciate what we're doing and how we're doing it. So I think it's been a very successful competition. I think they'll be happy. I've been to international tournaments, and this is very high standards for many international tournaments. So we're proud of ourselves, and we're very pleased.
0: Okay, let's move on to the NBA. We had the New York Knicks. We raised the championship banner on NBA's opening night on October the 28th as they face LeBron James and his debut with the Philadelphia 76ers. Now, the new look 76ers transformed by the offseason acquisitions of LeBron James and Jaylen Brown. They recall that they suffered a 4-0 sweep last season to the New York Knicks, of course, in the Eastern Conference semifinals. Now, the Boston Celtics at Detroit Pistons opened the triple header, while the Oklahoma City Thunder, they played the San Antonio Spurs to close it out in the Western Finals rematch. Meanwhile, of course, remember the Spurs knocked out the Oklahoma City Thunder in 7 games in Western Conference Finals on the Thunder's home floor. Well, let's see what happens. 28th of October, save the date, the NBA will begin. And this is where I wrap it up on Sports Extra this lovely evening. Thank you so much for being part of Sports Extra. Tomorrow morning, I'll be back for more on Sports Extra on Classic FM 91.1, playing every song you know. My name is Benson Clement. Good evening and God bless.

as they meet at the confluent state of Kogi to stream down to River Delta. We are a people of diverse views, multiplicity of languages, with one vision and one soul. The green, white, green beats in our hearts, despite all odds. Despite the fratricidal civil war, we still keep on going with one Nigeria. We are one nation bound in freedom. A nation flowing with milk and honey. An enormous wealth of resources, which makes us stand proud as the unbeatable giant of Africa. Nigeria, my beloved country. Niger, we are classically unbeatable. The future is you and me.

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0: 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Two dissensions.
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0: Fellas, are you ready? The big one is coming to Port Harcourt, South South, Nigeria. 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